0: 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It's Mikey V with my big bro, Frankie V and Gianna.
1: Are sexy Halloween costumes in or out this year?
0: Yeah, it's still a thing. Are girls still doing that? Is it normal or not? Gonna dive more into this next.

0: The Hudson Valley's number one hit music station, 96.1 Kiss FM. 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
1: Emily, you have a really interesting Halloween normal or not question for us.
2: Yeah, are sexy Halloween costumes even a thing anymore? Because, like, okay, so my friends and I are all going up for Halloween, and one of them's saying, like, oh, let's all get, like, the sexiest costumes we can to go out in. And I don't know if it's just me, but I'm, like, I'm not really into it. Like, it's 2026. Like, is this still...
0: It's a different world, yeah.
2: Like, back in the day, be, like, sexy.
0: Then when I was, you'd add sexy to whatever it was. It could be a nurse. Be like, let's go to a sexy nurse.
1: Yeah.
0: A teacher, a sexy teacher, a sexy fireman. I feel like that was like the theme of every time people would get together trying to go up for Halloween.
2: Yeah. But like, is that still a thing? I'm not, I don't know. I'm just like not comfortable with it. I'm like, do I have to?
3: Definitely don't have to.
1: No, you don't have to. I'm all for anyone doing whatever the heck they want for Halloween. But I feel like I keep seeing people move toward funny costumes.
0: Yeah, yeah.
1: I mean, I even have in my personal life, I went from the sexy things a few years ago. Now I do funny. I do scary with prosthetics and fake blood. And I have so much more fun like when I go out, and it's just more enjoyable because I'm not worrying about my body and how I look. Like, I'm just literally in character.
3: And yeah, my six pack's not ready for a sexy Ken costume movie.
0: I wasn't ready last year.
3: I will say, though, when I did Halloween parties, you still see that a lot.
1: Yes.
3: You're still seeing that a lot. So I am curious, have we gotten past that?
1: Yeah.
3: Is it normal or not to still like dress up sexy for Halloween? Is that even a thing anymore?
1: Yeah.
3: Curious your thoughts. Hit us up on Instagram at VBros on there. Talking more about that next.
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1: Now that it's October, we're talking sexy Halloween costumes. Are they in or out this year?
0: Yeah, like, is it kind of like time to let those go, or are you still into that? Is it normal or not? We'll talk more next.

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1: We've been talking about how every year women usually dress up in like sexy Halloween costumes, but is it normal or not this year? Erica, what are your thoughts?
2: I think it's completely normal to dress sexy. It's like a Halloween tradition. Like, everybody just looks their best. I'm confident in my body. I want to show it off. I don't have any other excuse to be like a sexy demon through the year. And so demon. This is my time to do it.
1: Sexy demon. You just like got the gears in my head turning, honestly. I go the horror route, but that sounds scary and sexy.
0: She brought it all together for you.
1: A little bit of both. But if you had to pick one or the other, Ava, is it normal or not to dress sexy on Halloween?
3: I feel like people are starting to lean more into like either a group, like group costumes, like a lot more people are like dressing up with their friends, or they're doing like funny, like weird ones. Like last year I had a friend and she was a milk jug.
0: I've seen that like on Amazon.
1: That
0: I think.
1: Is so funny.
4: The other big one
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4: that people
3: I
4: are going to be
3: Buzzballs.
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1: We've been talking about sexy Halloween costumes. Yeah. Are they in this year or out? Like, are you going to dress more funny or scary? Nicole, what are your thoughts?
2: I think it's probably always going to be a thing. I think there are always going to be people who want to use Halloween as an excuse to dress up in, like, whatever the skimpiest outfit they can find is. But, like, I don't feel like it's necessary either. Like, myself, I'm a fan of a good old-fashioned, like, scary, like, Halloween-y type costume.
0: Yes. Isn't that what Halloween's supposed to be? Like, scary? Isn't that, like, the theme of it? Scary? I don't, like, at what point did it turn to, like,
3: yeah,
0: scary?
3: That is true.
1: You know? I know.
3: A lot of the comedy ones are not scary. Like, yeah, peanut butter and jelly. Boom.
1: Oh, my God. I'm petrified. It's like they say in Mean Girls. Halloween's the one day of the year that girls have an excuse to dress like a bad word. But we are curious. Do you really think sexy Halloween costumes are normal or not anymore? Hit us up on Instagram @VBrosOnAir, and we'll continue the conversation next.

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1: Cheryl, do you like candy corn?
2: I love it.
1: Have really? You ever thought about, you know, on a pizza, you can put like pepperonis and you can put like meatballs
3: and
1: all that?
3: Even.
2: Are you going to say now candy corn on pizza?
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3: Right.
1: It's only $1.31. They're getting released on their website tomorrow at 2 p.m. Again on October 9th and again on October 23rd. For a limited time, it's going to be a Tombstone pepperoni pizza. And it's going to come with packets of candy corn that you're going to put on top of it.
0: Ugh.
1: And it's going to give you exact baking directions to make it perfect.
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3: No, absolutely not.
1: Tombstone,
3: I don't know who's eating this.
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1: Dominic Fike right there with Baby Doll at number five.
0: 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We worked with us a few weeks ago. Patient Zero in at number five.

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1: Alex Warren right there with Emerald Eyes at number 3.
0: We'll get into our new number 1 next, one of our favorite collabs of the year. It's coming your way next. Bruno Mars right here grabbing a VMA last weekend on Sunday. Bruno, Risk It All. Close one tonight. You runner up in at number 2.

0: 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It's Mikey V with my big bro, Frankie V, and Gianna.
1: Playing Are You Smarter Than a V-Bro? We got Amy on the phone. Which brother do you want to play against, Mikey V or Frankie V?
2: I will play against Mikey V.
3: Oh, boy.
1: Mikey V is in the hot seat, and obviously, because it's October 1st, I themed this spooky trivia today.
3: I'm not too good at this one, but here we go.
1: The first person to answer two questions right will be the winner. Amy, you get the first question. Amy, what is the name of the summer camp where the movie Friday the 13th takes place?
2: Oh, I said I have no idea. I have no clue.
1: Mikey, do you want to steal that for a point?
3: Camp Frightmore.
1: Absolutely not.
4: Can I jump in?
1: Yeah, go ahead.
4: Is it Crystal Lake?
1: Good job, Frankie. I wish you were playing. You would get a point, but you're not. It is Camp Crystal Lake. No point. It is over to Mikey V. Mikey.
4: Yep.
1: What chaotic poltergeist comes back from the grave if you say his name three times?
3: Come on, Mike. What poltergeist comes back from the grave if you say his name three times? Jack Skellington.
1: Incorrect, Mikey. Amy, do you want to steal that for a point?
2: I don't know.
4: Can I jump in again?
1: I might just give it to Frankie at this point, even though he's not playing. Please, Frankie.
4: Beetlejuice.
1: Yeah, Amy, you're too late. Good job, Frankie. Frankie's not playing, but he has 2 points. You guys both
3: Amy,
1: have 0 points.
3: We're coming together here. We're gonna team up to try and beat Frankie.
1: Goodness gracious.
2: Can we be a combo?
1: Amy. Let me reach into my easy question pocket here. Amy, today is October 1st. How many days are there in October? Mm-hmm.
2: 31.
3: There you go.
1: Amy, 1 point for you. I can't even clap, but it is over to you,
3: Mikey. I wish I got that one.
1: Mikey V.
4: Yeah.
1: Also easy. Who's the name of the pumpkin king that steals Christmas? His name was already mentioned today.
3: A pumpkin king that steals Christmas. I have no idea.
4: You already mentioned his name.
3: I did? Jack Skellington.
1: Oh, God. You know what? Sure. I'll give it to you, Jack Skellington. All right. It's 1-1. I believe it's back over to Amy, if my calculations are correct here.
4: Amy, spell the word October.
1: Amy, in the movie The Shining, the words red rum are plastered on the wall, which is what spelled backwards?
2: Murder.
1: Amy, that would be correct. Murder. You're 2 points for you.
3: You're lucky you didn't play Frankie be the big bro.
1: Yeah. I think Frankie was the true winner here.
5: Yes.
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1: 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It's Mikey V with my big bro, Frankie V and Gianna. Amy, are you feeling bored at work?
2: Yeah, lately.
1: You're getting sick of, like, all the meetings, and you find yourself becoming kind of more irritable lately at work?
2: A little bit. I think it's just because I've been here a while now.
1: Yeah. That makes sense. So it's called rusting out. It's a phrase you're going to see. You may be rusting out. That's when an employee just loses motivation. Happens when you're under-challenged, undervalued. You know, you're underfulfilled. Mm. You've been there for a while. You're rusting out right now.
2: I've never heard of rusting out before.
3: That kind of makes sense,
2: though.
3: Burnt
2: out.
4: Yeah.
1: No, this is different.
4: You're
1: rusting
4: just, like,
1: out.
4: A little rusty. Like, you can rust, you can repair.
3: But you also might fall apart.
4: Right. And it gets worse over time. Mm. So
1: this is for the body.

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0: 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It's Mikey V with my big bro, Frankie V, and Gianna.
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0: Legit. Kind of crazy. We'll explain how next.

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2: Amanda, are you CPR certified?
3: I am, actually.
2: Oh, wow. That's impressive. Mikey, John, are you guys certified?
0: Yes, but a long time ago, so I don't know if I need a, like, recertification.
1: Yeah, I think it might run out after some time.
3: Every 2 years, I think.
0: Oh, my God, then I'm not. Like, for a while. Dang, that stinks.
2: But that's honestly okay. If for some reason Mikey needs CPR or anybody else does, all you have to do is play Taylor Swift's new song, Pink Cloud, because the beat to this song, pink, watch. Cloud and from the throat. Once it kicks in, this beat. Right there is at around 106 beats per minute, which falls within the recommended rhythm for your CPR.
1: Gianna is skeptical.
0: Because I saw that the Jonas Brothers hit song Burning Up is officially a CPR certified hands-on song.
3: The one I have always used is the Staying Alive song.
1: Yeah,
0: that one's the easiest to remember because in a situation, that's what you're going to be like saying regardless someone needs CPR.
3: So I always remember that one.
0: Yeah, either that or Burning Up. Burning up for you, baby.
1: Actually, that sounds scary. Maybe Staying Alive is the one.
2: Yeah, it might be a lot better than Burning Up right now.
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0: 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It's also going to remind you of your childhood. We're pumped to talk about this. Chat more next.

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1: Tiff, make sure to mark your calendar this coming Tuesday, October 6th, okay?
2: Okay. What for?
1: It's Mad Hatter Day, okay? Mad Hatter Day. So you're supposed to wear like a ridiculous zero shame hat out in public. So whatever the craziest hat you have, you're supposed to walk around wearing it. And they say to mark this on your calendar, because if you see others wearing crazy hats, you're like, what the heck is going on? So now you know it is Mad Hatter Day this coming Tuesday the 6th.
2: I might have to get myself a crazy hat.
0: Yeah, I got some crazy ones. We can do it.
3: I feel like whoever invented this holiday stole it from like every elementary school that's ever existed. We had crazy hat day every single year growing up.
0: Well, also it was really cool in school because you weren't allowed to wear hats normally.
3: Right.
0: So on crazy hat day, you finally had to wear your hat.
3: Oh, we went crazy.
1: No, I just had an idea. We should grab all of Mikey's old fedoras and we could all just wear those, put some decoration
3: so many hats.
1: On them.
0: Come on over, guys.
3: Glue them all, one on top of the other. Yeah. It'd be crazy.
0: Oh, wow. That's like a tall one.
3: Tall hat.
0: I'll be Abe Lincoln over here.
3: Add a balloon, too.
0: Wow. I might float away.
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0: Emily, why are you smiling?
2: My dogs just got freshly groomed and they've got their little Halloween bandanas on. And
0: by the way, credit to the groomers. Can we give a shout out to all the groomers out there? Because whenever I walk in to bring Luna to the groomers, all I hear is yapping dogs, and it seems like the most stressful situation. And then they handle back, oh, look at Fluffy. 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They just handle it like champs. So shout out to our groomers out there.
2: Oh, yeah. I could never do what they do. I mean, they take my stinky, ratty dogs, and they make them look like princes. So
0: Halloween princes at that.
2: Yeah. Yeah, they're seasonal, too. Yeah.
0: Thank you for spreading positive vibes. The V-Bros.
2: No problem. 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
1: Just like that, it's a baby Friday, aka happy Thursday night. I'm with you this whole hour at La Crystal Rosas. We're at New Hit List, Ariana Grande pedal here.

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On the new hit list, Steve Lacy reposted a fan that was listening to his music saying, "This ish is so good, bias aside, LOL." Here he is, Steve Lacy's new one called "Oh Yeah," just for you. Welcome.

96.1 Kiss FM. And we're the new hit list. My name is Crystal Rosa. Santa Spiral here, part of our iHeartRadio Jingle Ball Tour. 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
1: Hey, y'all. 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Thank you.
0: Aw, appreciate you. More on the way from the Jonas Brothers, the Beaches, Miley. 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
1: The Hudson Valley's number one hit music station, 96.1 KISS FM. More coming at you here on the new hit list. I'm back tomorrow night till then at La Crystal Rosas, the beaches now, edge of the earth.

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1: We made it to the freaking weekend, baby. My name is Vaughn. I'm at Vaughn Leak on all socials. Later this hour, I've got music from Harry Styles and Teddy Swims, Chapel Roan. Gonna play Ella Langley and Choosing Texas. The longest number one on the Billboard Hot 100. Plus new Jonas Brothers after Paramore.

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1: I've been waiting all week for today to finally get here. 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And man, big lineup of artists coming to Jingle Ball. And if you've never heard of Jingle Ball, it's our big holiday concert that we throw at Madison Square Garden every year. This year, we got Teddy Swims, Alex Warren, Charlie Puth. You got Hillary Duff on the lineup. Tons of big names, and we want you in the building. 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Later this morning, hopefully we'll see you at Jingle Ball.
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1: First it was duck lips, now Gen Z is doing the boob rest pose. Have you seen it? Dua Lipa, Millie Bobby Brown, Zendaya, Selena Gomez, they all casually rest their hands on their chest as if it was an off guard. And that's the new pose that's chic for young people.

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1: I don't get why we're being all hush-hush about a mystery celeb that actually went to Taylor Swift and Travis Kelce's wedding. Mainly because there were already so many A-list celebrities there. I mean, Selena Gomez, Tom Hanks, Steven Spielberg, Tom frickin' Cruise. Adam Sandler even officiated the wedding. The rumor is that Leonardo DiCaprio could have been the secret celebrity. But it'd also be much more tea if Harry Styles was the one that went, because him and Taylor Swift are exes.
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My name is Vaunt. 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
1: Would love to hear what you got going down this weekend. 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
1: Look, we all know the prices of everything are pretty much going up, so let me give you a list of things you should maybe reconsider paying for. That's coming up after new music from Tame Impala.

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What's poppin'? It's Vaunt. I'm at Vaunt Leak on social. So much stuff is so expensive. And I'm going to be honest, I think there's certain things that aren't worth paying for anymore, like real Christmas trees. I know it's cool to have your house smelling like pine, but it's so expensive in general. But to buy one every single year, maybe just stick with a cheap one for now, a fake one. Food delivery services is another one. I took a hard look at how often I was door dashing food for the sake of not having to go out. And I realized two things. One, it's cheaper to go drive there or cheaper to cook at home. Physical books is also something that a lot of people are like, look, it's getting so expensive to produce paper, to produce books. Do Amazon or like Kindle or Audible. And also, I'll throw one more in there. Bottled water, you can save an average of $1,236 per year if you use a reusable water bottle instead of bottles of water. You're one.

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1: I know the weekend has just barely started, but I need you to get excited about Monday for once, because we're getting ready to throw out a bunch of cash and a bunch of VIP trips to Jingle Ball. My name is Vaughn. 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And then once you do that, you're in the running for a chance to win a VIP trip to Jingle Ball in New York City. Oh, I'm so excited because Alex Warren's going to be there, Teddy Swims, Sienna Spyro, Hilary Duff, Charlie Puth. I mean, it's also Christmas time in New York City. Who wouldn't want to live that?

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2: 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The Sweet Life of Zack and Cody one. Just saying, as someone that grew up in that era, it's one for the books. Like, it never gets old.

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1: Do you realize how great of a year it's been for movies? 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Backrooms, Obsession, the new Michael Jackson movie. It's been a great year for cinema.

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1: Are you really even a Hot Pocket fan if you didn't know this?
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1: Some guy is going viral on TikTok complaining about the quote-unquote economic crisis because Hot Pockets don't have the little sleeve that you'd put your Hot Pockets in. 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
1: Yo, it's Vont. 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
1: Right now is the time you should be putting up your Halloween decor, or at some point this weekend if you haven't already. My name is Vaunt. I'm at Vaunt Leak on social media. People on the internet are debating when it's appropriate to, and majority of people say between the 1st and the 15th. Why would you wait until, I guess, Halloween kind of is already in motion, October 1st through the 15th, to put up your decor? If we can have pumpkin spice in Starbucks by mid-August, when it's still the dead of summer, then I think Halloween decor, safe to say it goes up, I would say mid-September.
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1: We got so much for you to win, including a chance to go to New York City in December. 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
1: 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That's my informal invitation. What's poppin'? My name is Vaughn. We're doing our iHeartRadio Jingle Ball in New York City. It's at Madison Square Garden this December. Alex Warren's going to be there. Teddy Swims, Charlie Puth, Sienna Spyro. Lots of big names. Hillary Duff even. 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
1: They wrapped up another season of America's Got Talent last week, and no shade to the winners of America's Got Talent, but the only competition show winners' names I ever remember would be maybe Kelly Clarkson, Clay Aiken, and that's it. That's all I got. 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
1: I was reading about this illness that a lot of men are more susceptible to than anybody else. 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
1: Men are going to want to get checked out for this, and ladies, it's up to you to help them get checked out. My name is Vaughn. There is a new illness, I guess, going around. They call it IMS, and it stands for Irritable Male Syndrome. So clearly, it's not a real thing. Don't go ask your medical profession about it. But it's when men get more irritable and less motivated as they get older. It's linked to testosterone decline that happens between the ages of 40 and 60. And sometimes I worry that I'm nowhere near 40 years old, but could at least look like I have irritable male syndrome. My face just always looks angry. And I promise I'm not, at least not all the time. It's just because I was born on the East Coast, which is very like angry all the time. Or people just look like they don't want to be bothered.
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7: Okay, interesting text that came through from David on line 19. Let's go say hi to David. Hello, David.
8: Hello.
7: Hello. Is it working? Can you hear us?
8: Yeah, I can hear you. Is it not working on your end?
7: What? I'm what? Huh?
9: Can hear you?
7: Yeah, we hear you just fine. You're great.
8: Can you hear me now?
7: I can hear you now. Okay. I'm glad we got that out of the way. Okay, so David, I'm going to read your text. It says, hi, my name is David. I'm a construction worker, and I do OnlyFans and stand-up comedy on the side, not as a hustle, but just for fun. And nobody really knows. Well, let me ask you this, David. Stand-up comedy, there are usually people, you know, watching you and know who you are. And OnlyFans, maybe someone would recognize you unless you're, like, not putting your face on there. How does this work, and how does this work for you in staying anonymous at the same time? I don't get it.
8: I mean, I don't hide it, but I don't go around work like, hey, you want to see me naked?
9: Oh, so you are naked.
7: I do.
9: Oh, my God.
7: Okay, let's start with the stand-up comedy thing. I mean, so what got you into that? And do you do, like, do they hire you? I mean, are you on the bill that, oh, my God, David's in our club this weekend?
8: So I went to a couple open mics just with some friends. I was like, you know what, I think I'm pretty funny. I could probably do this. And then I found out that you really can't unless you're actually funny. So I started one or two open mics a week, or a month, I mean. And then I've opened for a couple local shows, but I don't really put it out there until I started getting more consistent reactions.
7: Wow. You know, what we're learning from you so far is you have confidence. Yeah. It takes a lot of confidence to get on a stage and try to be funny, and confidence to go naked on OnlyFans. Woo. You really do. I mean, have you always been a confident go-getting kind of guy?
8: Oh, absolutely not. No, in high school, I was 6'2", and like 130 pounds. I was scared of strong breezes and angry ducks. So,
9: wow. Can I ask, does your family know that you do this?
8: I mean, if they ask, like, hey, man, so what do you do on the side? I'm like, do you really want to know? They go, yeah, sure. I'll hint around it, and if they keep asking, I'll tell them. I was raised to don't ask questions you don't want answers to.
7: There you go. You're from Oklahoma. I'm from Texas. We live in the land of denial down there, and it's safer that way. Yeah, Gandhi, what?
9: Okay, David, do you have with whatever it is that you're doing on OnlyFans, like a specialty? I know there are little subcategories of what people are showing.
8: So, I'm what they refer to as a soft dom in the kink community.
9: Okay.
8: So,
7: Hold on. Back up. A soft dom in the kink community. Is that what you said?
9: Okay.
8: Yes, that's exactly what I said.
7: Okay. Yes, sir. Please don't beat me. Okay. Beat me, but softly. All right. Go ahead.
8: And so it's less about, you know, the impact or anything. Like, it's more about willingly giving up control. And so I'll do voice recordings like ASMR, but a little bit spicier.
9: Oh.
8: And then I've gotten some pretty specific requests that I was like, I don't know if I like this, but the check cleared.
7: Okay. Well, as long as you're comfortable and you're in control. OnlyFans is very unique. Do you do a great business with OnlyFans? Are you making some change?
8: So my profile is actually free. I only charge if it's like really weird or really custom. I really do just do it for
9: fun. I have a question.
8: It's not a hustle. I do it for fun.
7: Okay. That's interesting. You only do it for fun, but if they want something very specific, you'll go, well, that's going to cost you. Okay.
8: Right.
7: I get it.
8: Like, what's if it's something I was going to do anyway, like, eventually, I'm like, oh, yeah, sure, I'll just move up the timeline. But if it's something, like, I was never going to do, like, on my own, I'm like, all right, you know, here's the estimate for that. Here's your quote.
7: Well, I don't know, David, you know, as your agent, you're giving away the milk for free here, so to speak.
9: Yeah, man. I have two questions.
8: Yeah, go ahead, Daniel.
0: Okay, the first question is, if you can answer this in a clean way, what was the craziest thing anybody's ever asked you to do? And have you ever turned anything down? Yes.
8: The thing I turned down is they wanted me to role play as their dad.
0: Oh.
7: Okay.
8: And I was like, well, that's not going to be a thing that I do anytime soon, ever.
0: Okay. Okay.
7: So you turned that down. Okay.
0: Okay.
8: And then the weirdest thing, they wanted me to be a wizard and them to be an orc in the recording. Just basically fantasy degradation.
7: Oh boy.
8: And
7: that's deeply psychological stuff.
0: Yeah.
8: Oh yeah. It took me a minute to wrap my head around how I would even think about doing that one.
9: As a wizard.
8: But they seemed happy with it and they said they might want another one, so I'm
9: a sequel.
8: Okay.
9: So follow up question to that. To be the wizard, how much did you charge?
8: I think I asked them for $50.
0: Ooh, okay.
9: Wow.
0: Okay.
9: That's a bargain in my book.
0: I like this.
7: Well, okay, as we talk to you, David, a lot of people are texting in wanting to know your name on OnlyFans. So, I mean, you know that if we put it out there, you're going to get a lot of response. And I don't mind that at all, but I just want to make sure we're not sending them to some place that's going to frighten them. It sounds like... In like a wizard, you know, be my daddy way. But it sounds like you're totally cool. And I don't know. Would you mind giving it to us?
8: Sure.
7: Hold on. Let me get my pen. Hold on. All right. Go right ahead. Yeah.
8: It's shrimp_salad.
7: Shrimp. Oh, God.
0: Okay.
7: Shrimp salad. Now, why did you choose David, why did you choose shrimp_salad?
8: Oh, comedy over everything.
7: Okay. All right.
9: Mm-hmm. Well, I got to go find this.
7: Okay. By the way, let me just make it really clear. David is his own dude. We're not under, he's not under contract with us. We're not under contract with him. You go there on your own, your own. Okay. We'll just leave it at that. And
9: all right.
7: Okay, what Gandhi's looking? Hold on.
9: I'm trying to find him. I've never really used OnlyFans before, but we're going to give this a shot.
8: You have to make an account. It'll take you about 10 minutes to register.
9: Oh, I can't get a preview? This is nonsense.
7: Well, I have one. Let me check it out.
8: That's how to keep the minors off.
7: Yeah.
8: Have a credit card.
7: Exactly. Well, look, we wish all the luck in the world to you. I find this fascinating, by the way. I think it's great. And you said that you were a very, very shy kid growing up. Again, to get on stage and try to be funny in a comedy club and be able to like turn the camera on and do things for people like that while you're naked, that takes a lot of confidence, I think.
9: Does.
7: And
9: mm-hmm.
7: So give yourself some credit there, you know?
8: And I'm a radio star, so there's that too.
9: Superstar, yeah.
7: Oh my gosh, that's right. Let's add that to the list.
0: Oh, can I ask one last question?
7: Yes, please.
8: Yes, ma'am.
0: For somebody who maybe wanted to do this on the side, like, you know, what can you make like in a year, say? Just like, what do you think?
8: My fiance did it and she would make, you know, between 500 or, you know, 3,000 a month.
0: Woo!
8: Depending on what order she got in and what request she got. There's the big people that, you know, the average person that I've seen like visit as a career, they make enough, you know, for their bills and some comfort, maybe a trip or two, because they have the time freedom to do that, because they can still work on their trip. But people that are like, make it, they make hundreds of millions.
7: Wow. They make many, many, many a million. So there you go. Well, David, it's been a pleasure speaking with you. And there you go, shrimp_salad. You know, at the end of the day, we always have to make a list of what we did, what we talked about. And under the guests on the show today was David, shrimp_salad. I'm very proud of this. I love it.
3: Got a story for us?
10: I asked a guy once if he wanted to have magic sex.
7: Okay.
10: That's where he and I have sex, and then he disappears.
3: Oh! Call us 1-800-242-0100. Elvis Duran in the Morning Show.
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6: I think you'll agree with me. Nothing is worse than slow internet. Whether you're trying to get a project done or you're at home streaming a movie and the circle of death suddenly comes on, time for something.

0: phone tap.
1: Danielle.
2: Yes.
1: What's your phone tap all about?
2: So Tanya says that my boyfriend parks his car in an illegal spot, and you should just call and mess with him. So that's what we do.
1: That's it?
2: Mm-hmm.
1: Let's see what happens. Here we go.
3: Hello.
4: Somebody used to call, like, yelling at me and stuff on the phone.
3: Who?
4: She didn't want to leave me her name or nothing. She was, like, complaining about how we park and how we're not supposed to be parking there anyways. She's calling me again, this freaking lady.
3: Well, call the cops. Tell her that she's harassing you. What the
4: I'm going to answer. I just want you to listen to her, how she talks, okay? So you can hear her.
3: All right.
4: Hold on. Hello?
2: Hello?
4: Hi.
2: Have you gotten in touch with him yet?
4: Yes, I have.
2: Okay. This needs to be rectified.
4: Okay, well, he's on the other line now anyways.
3: What's the problem with my car?
2: You're parking in a spot that's not a spot.
3: You, but how is that affecting you?
2: It's affecting me because if you can do it, then how come everybody else in the neighborhood can't do it?
3: Everybody else does do it on our block.
2: No, they don't.
3: Yes, they do.
2: No, they don't.
3: Yes, they do.
2: No, they don't.
4: Yes, they do.
2: Hey, lady, be quiet. I'm talking to him now.
4: Listen.
2: Hey. Let me talk to him.
3: Listen, you know where I am. You know where my apartment is. I have nothing more to say to you.
2: Wait.
3: You got a problem, you come deal with me.
2: No, you need to talk to me. Because here's what...
3: I don't need to talk to you about anybody. You are nobody.
2: Why is your car so precious? Because you've got a BMW?
3: Goodbye. What? Excuse me. That has nothing to do with the BMW. I have two other cars that I parked here. It has nothing to do with the BMW.
2: Yeah, but the BMW is the one you take care of the most because it's your baby.
3: Oh, yeah.
2: It's an ugly-ass car anyway.
3: Ugly-ass car. Sounds like jealousy to me.
2: I don't understand why you can't just park where everybody else parks
3: their car. Because I don't care who the you are, and you need to stop calling and stay out of my business already.
2: It's very simple. All you have to do is get in there, put the key in the ignition, turn the key on, and move the car.
3: Right. Wow, thanks. Thanks for the breakdown on how to move the car.
2: I'm concerned for your Beamer.
3: Well, don't be concerned for my Beamer. I don't need you to be concerned with my Beamer.
2: And what are you going to do if something happens to your car while it's parked there?
3: Well, I'll deal with that when that time comes.
2: I don't want the tires to
3: Let
2: be blown.
3: Let something happen. That's a threat.
2: I don't want the...
3: Let something happen. That's a threat.
2: I don't want the paint to be scratched.
3: Okay. Let something happen, and that's a threat.
2: I don't want the window to be smashed.
3: Okay. Well,
4: you know what? I don't have time for this because I'm at work.
2: Okay.
4: All right.
2: Hey.
4: So...
2: Thank you. Anyway, like I was saying...
4: Listen, you know what?
2: Okay, I'm still not talking to you.
4: I don't even know why...
2: Okay. Talking to him.
3: She got some nerve.
2: What do you mean I got some nerve?
3: Are you home right now?
2: No.
3: Are you home right now?
2: I'm at work.
3: Oh, you're at work?
2: Yeah, I called you from work.
3: When you come home from work,
2: yeah.
3: Stop by the house.
2: Why? Please. What are you going to do to me?
3: I want to see you. That's all I want to do.
2: And you know what? If I was riding...
3: How about you? Right now, okay?
2: That's very good.
3: I'm hanging up. Goodbye.
2: Don't hang up. Sir?
3: Yes.
2: Oh, thank you.
3: Goodbye.
2: Okay, but sir, really,
3: I don't have time for this. Goodbye.
2: I'm going to be serious.
3: No, you're serious about nothing. Goodbye.
2: Okay, but this is really a phone tap. My name's Danielle Monaro from Elvis Duran and the Morning Show, and you just got phone tapped.
4: I got phones.
3: Are you serious?
4: I could never get to you, idiot. And you
3: said
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1: Gandhi and I were talking earlier. Is it okay if I talk about this on the air, about what your boyfriend said to you?
2: Yeah, it's okay.
1: Okay, get ready for it. Brace yourself. So the question is, as we get into this conversation, have you ever been with someone and you're thinking maybe there's a good chance, maybe 9 out of 10 chance that something sexy is about to happen, right? Mm-hmm. And then they say something that turns it into a 0 out of 10 chance. They say one little thing that just, you turn and you go home. And you're like, I gotta go.
2: Oh God, yeah.
1: Are you sure you can tell this on the radio? Can you tell this to the people in the room? You okay with this?
2: Yeah, I'm okay with it.
1: Okay, Gandhi.
2: Might traumatize Nate, but we'll see. Yeah.
1: Okay, what did your boyfriend say to you?
2: So we're just sitting watching TV, and I guess he was feeling a little frisky, and he just looked at me and said, hey, babe, you want to make my dinger puke? Oh, my God. Oh, my gosh.
1: Can we break this down? Let's break it down. I'm going to break it down. So first of all, the word dinger.
2: I know.
1: I don't know. Is junk or dinger worst? I don't know. But the word dinger, okay? Nothing sexy about that. Yes, Nate.
3: So I remember you referring to my penis as a dinger when I was like 7. So I don't know. Is that a region? Where did Brandon grow up? Is that a regional thing? Because I grew up in like the Midwest.
1: I've heard dinger before.
4: I've heard dingy, like my dinghy, but not my dinger.
1: A dinghy's a boat, isn't it?
4: I don't know.
2: Yeah.
4: It could also be your.
1: Okay, all right. So where did Brandon get, where did that come from?
2: Chicago.
1: I think dinger has been around the world. I mean, it's not just used a lot.
2: Oh, man.
1: But, and then the second part, do you want to make my dinger puke? Okay,
5: great. Oh, my goodness. Did you do it, though?
2: Of course.
1: Oh. No, you did not. Oh, my God. Really?
2: He's so cute. Come on.
1: Okay, so let's break it down even further. So the fact that he's fun and funny outweighed the fact he asked you if you wanted to make his dinger puke.
2: Oh, yeah. I was laughing so hard, but then I was like, you're gross. Yeah.
1: What has been said that has totally taken you off track? You know what I'm saying?
2: Yeah.
1: Like that you're ready to go, and then you hear them say blah blah blah, and you're like, oh, never mind. I like this text. I was hanging out with my wife, and we were fooling around, and she said, "Hold on," and she farts, and then she says, "Okay, keep going."
2: Ew, no, that's not okay.
5: Oh, no.
2: And she announced it too. No. Oh, my God. People disturb me.
1: Some people are of the thought that when it comes to, you know, getting down and getting funky with it, you shouldn't announce it. You shouldn't say, okay, it's now time for, it's now time for loving.
2: Yeah. Like, that's
1: terrible. Just something that naturally just, you merge into it, like merging into traffic.
2: Yes.
1: I don't know. But some people are like totally saying, it's now time. Oh, look at my, I was looking at my watch and it says it's time. Here we go.
5: The only time I would see that is if you're trying to have a baby. Then I would go, time's a ticking. We need to hop on it. That's it.
1: Really?
5: Because you're ovulating.
1: So when you guys were planning on having a family, is that how it worked?
5: No. See, I was lucky because I didn't have problems, but a lot of people have to time the ovulation and all that stuff. So it was like, hello, we only have a short window here. Let's go. Hop on it.
1: Where's your dinger?
2: Yeah. Oh, God.
1: Someone just sent a text in. He called it a ding ding. Where's your ding ding? Alex calls Max's lipstick a ding ding. He's like, look, Max's ding ding is out. I'm like, ding ding. I mean, how can you hear the term ding ding and then like want to do anything with it?
2: I don't think you can.
5: You know,
1: ding ding.
2: You really have to power through. You have to power through.
1: Ding ding.
6: Hey, you want to see my
1: ding ding? This is the dumbest conversation ever. Are we grown-ups?
5: No.
1: Shame on you, Nate. Not only are you an executive producer, but you're also, you allow this conversation to happen?
3: I was interested to hear somebody else refer to it as a dinger. I'm sorry.
1: Ding, ding.
3: Had to let that one through.
2: Oh, man. All the potential. There were so many things that were wrong with that sentence.
1: I know, but I love the fact that you were actually turned on by the absurdity of his request.
2: Yeah, when he makes me laugh, you know.
1: Yeah, what's your question, Scary?
7: Gandhi, I just want to know, but don't you in the least think that it is a turnoff in the sense of it makes it more mechanical and like, okay, we know the outcome of this. We know where this is going.
1: No, but the way he asked it was...
7: you're vocalizing what's about to happen. Just if it's more in the moment. I mean, I just...
1: So what's your question?
7: My question is, isn't it a turnoff in the least? Or... Is it that your question?
1: Does it work stop every there. Time? Does it work stop every there time? At the question mark. Stop there.
2: Honestly, and I think now coming your answer. From anybody but him, I would have probably like left the room and called the cops.
1: Yeah.
2: Because that's gross. Yeah. But it's him, so it was kind of hilarious and gross at the same time. I do see what you're saying, though, because like if you're on a date and someone says, can I kiss you? The answer is always like, no, ew. No. That's weird now. I don't want to.
5: Wait a minute, because Allie got asked that question the other night, can I kiss you? And she did it.
2: Oh.
5: Yeah. He asked her.
1: I know. I think different people are turned on by different things from different people at different times.
2: Yeah, I actually was standing there when I saw a guy ask one of my friends, hey, can I kiss you? And she said, you could have had you not just said that. I was like, oh no, wow. Why did I have to witness this?
4: I think it's safe to say, though, there's no date that it's okay to say, hey, you want to make my dinger puke.
2: No.
4: There's no date you should say that ever, ever.
1: Yeah. Or ding ding. I like ding ding better than dinger. Can we go ahead and vote that ding ding is more fun than dinger?
3: Whatever you want, Elvis. Nate, it's your show.
1: Cindy on line 10, are you going to make a decision about this?
3: Yeah, let's not go to Cindy.
1: Okay.
5: Oh, no.
1: I know everyone's listening going, that's not fair.
5: Oh, gosh.
1: It has to do with...
5: Can you clean it up?
3: Yeah, you can clean it up and say what happened, Elvis. How about that?
1: Okay, so we're not going to put her on. Hi, Cindy from Dayton, listening to Channel 999. We're not going to come to your call. She and her husband were making out, and he had a gastric disturbance that caused an accident.
2: Duped.
1: But he wanted to keep going.
3: No. No.
1: Now that is dedication. That is...
5: Oh,
2: that's disturbing.
1: It is. And we move on.
2: Oh, man. I want to know if she did, though.
5: Please tell me she didn't.
4: Please, no.
1: We move
4: that
1: on.
4: Is an abort mission at all. Move. We're done.
0: Elvis Duran.
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2: Why are they creeping on all my stuff?
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4: 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I want to suck your blood.
2: Ooh. Oh! Hell no.
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0: This is Elvis Duran and the Morning Show.
8: Yeah, you wake up maybe still in a little bit of a fog. Like, what day is this? I'll tell you what day it is. This is Friday.
2: Yeah.
8: Oh, my God. It's the day we fry things. Welcome. Welcome to the weekend. Good morning, Danielle.
2: Good morning.
8: Hi, Gandhi.
2: Hello.
8: Hello, Froggy.
9: Good morning.
8: Scary's here.
10: Hi.
8: Nice. Wake up, Nate. I just saw that big yawn come out of your big mouth.
2: Oh, hell.
8: Don't stop that.
2: No,
8: don't drag us down with you. And good morning, producer Sam. Good morning, Scotty B.
9: Hi.
8: And Diamond.
2: Good
8: Diamond.
2: Morning.
8: Oh, there she is. There she is. All right. And I saw Garrett running around. And I think, is Andrew here yet?
10: Yeah,
2: he is. He's here.
8: Okay, I just want to make sure everyone's here doing their thing. Well, anyway, welcome to the day. Do we have any guests today? I think we do.
10: Yes, Kyle MacLachlan.
2: Yes.
10: Two and a half hours away.
8: We love him.
2: Yeah.
8: His new book came out this week. We got to talk to him about it. Hey, so let's go. Let's go.

0: thing about yawning, it's very, very, very well, it catches on. I just got a text from someone saying, when we described Nate yawning, they yawned. And you know, thousands of other people yawn because of your yawn.
1: Yeah, I realize that. And, you know, that wasn't a yawn as in I'm exhausted or tired. I'm a happy kind of yawn, right? Like, because I went out last night. It was a great night. And I'm like, oh.
0: You did?
1: Yeah.
0: Did you have a date night last night?
1: Maybe.
2: Where'd you go?
0: Well, did whoever go out with you, did they have a date night with you?
1: They didn't show up, but I had a great time.
0: Get them on the phone. All right, let's get on with the show. Line one is Sophie. This is a great call. I love this call. Sophie is out in Howell, New Jersey. Good morning, Sophie.
3: Hi. Oh, my gosh.
0: Wow. Hi. We are excited to talk to Sophie. Now, Sophie is 13 years old, and she claims she's been listening to us since the day she was born. Is this really true, Sophie?
3: It's not a claim, it's true. I guess my mom's a bad mom, but she's really great.
2: Okay, not a bad mom, come on.
0: Is your mom with you? Hope, are you there?
3: Yeah, I'm here.
0: There you go. So, Hope, you're not a bad mom, except for the fact you let her listen to us since the day she was born. Is that what she just told us? I think she did.
2: Yep.
3: Basically accurate, yes. Because, I mean, not appropriate as she's growing up, but I didn't really care, so sorry.
0: Okay, good. Well, it sounds like to me, I think we can all vote on this. It sounds like, Sophie, you have a very cool mom. Like so her. There's that.
3: I do. She's the coolest.
2: Aw, that's nice.
0: I love
2: nice.
0: That. That's awesome. So, since the day you were born, now, were we on in the delivery room? Is this how this works?
3: No. I would say probably the day after she's born, because I just listen to you guys literally every Monday through Friday forever. So, yeah.
0: Oh, I love that, Sophie.
2: That's so nice.
0: So, Sophie, I'm going to ask you the loaded question. How old were you when you started listening to our show?
3: I don't, remember, but, some of my earliest memories are, my mom switching the channels really, really fast and you guys being on.
0: Okay, so that's when you remember. Okay, watch this. I'm going to ask your mom the same question. Hope, how long have you been listening to our show?
3: Since you started, when I was in, fifth grade.
2: Wow.
0: Okay, we have some history together. Hey, any questions for Hope or Sophie? We got a mom and daughter right here. Let's go. Come on.
2: Sophie, what do you like the best about the show? What do you want more of?
3: I want you guys to give more free stuff to me.
2: To you. Just to you. Okay.
3: I'm joking. I want Gandhi to talk more. Gandhi, you're my favorite.
2: Oh, that's so nice. Thanks, Sophie.
0: There you go. Sweet. This is a bad sign, Mom. Very bad
2: sign. Sophie, let's hang out.
0: She's on a very dark, dark, slippery slope.
2: What about you,
0: Danielle? I got a question.
2: I have a question for Mom. So what is the worst thing we talked about that made you turn the radio down so she didn't hear?
3: Penises, probably.
0: All right, well.
4: The Almighty.
0: There's so much I could say, but I have a 13-year-old girl on the phone. I'm not talking about it right now.
3: I have a question for you guys. Do you guys remember your penis bus ride thingy where the students drew penises on all over the bus?
2: Oh, yeah.
3: That's one of my favorites.
0: That was a true story. They were students, and they were about your age. They were about your age, Sophie. They got on the high school bus, and they drew penises all over the place.
2: Oh, my goodness.
0: Thanks for making that your memory of our show, Sophie.
2: Hey, listen,
0: we got mom and we got daughter. What do you have for them, Straight Nate?
1: We're loading them down. You're each getting the full Elvis Duran apparel line, because it's free stuff. Oh, it's coming to you, Sophie.
2: Yeah.
0: No, you better clear out the closets. It's going to take up a lot of room. Well, thank you, Hope, for bringing Sophie to us. Thank you, guys. You guys are too much. Listen, thank you so much for listening to us. Hold on one second. And there you go. Another great story. That's a great story.
2: Yeah.
4: That's great.
2: I love that. Yeah.
0: Hope, mom, has been listening to us since she was in fifth grade. And now Sophie's 13, her daughter, listening to us. All right. At least we got two listeners. This is good. Let's get into the three things we need to know from Gandhi. Let's get on with the day. What's going on, Gandhi?
2: All right. President Trump is issuing a warning to Iran while sending more U.S. forces into the Middle East. Reports say a Marine Expeditionary Unit and the USS Theodore Roosevelt are headed to the region, which would bring the total number of carriers into the area to three. The news comes as President Trump said it's time for Iran to make a choice, accept a fair deal or cease to exist. Today, Trump told reporters more oil is flowing out of the Strait of Hormuz since even before the start of the war, with the U.S. Navy in full control of the waterway. A Massachusetts judge has thrown out a request to have Lindsay Clancy's murder charges dropped. Judge William Sullivan denied a motion filed by her attorney, Kevin Reddington, on Thursday that would have found her not guilty of murdering her three children. Reddington had said there was no evidence that said Clancy admitted to the murders. Clancy's first trial ended last month with jurors deadlocked over her insanity defense. She's due back in court November 2nd. And finally, Americans spent more than $160 billion using buy now, pay later plans last year. That is according to research from Federal Reserve economists. Mm-hmm. Experts say these plans are increasingly being used for everyday expenses, including groceries, bills, transportation, and even rent. Pay in 4 plans accounted for about half of that spending, with use of those plans up nearly 80% in the last 3 years. I don't know if you guys have ever seen it, but they have those options now in food delivery services. You can pay in installments for your food to come. It's interesting stuff. Mm-hmm. Those are your 3 things.
0: You guys really ready for your Friday?
2: Yeah.
4: Yeah.
2: Let's do
4: All right.
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3: You guys are no fun. You're duds.
4: Why?
5: What do you do?
3: Do you ever wake up and say to yourself, I need new friends? I tell you what. I am like the happy dog with a toy in his mouth that wants to go play. And you guys are just sitting there smelling your own farts. It's all
4: well,
3: you
4: Well, that's because we're doing stuff to, like, you know,
3: you're doing
4: for the
3: nothing.
4: Show.
5: Wait,
3: nothing.
5: Is that how you picture yourself? The happy dog
3: yes,
5: with a toy?
3: And that's how I picture you. And I picture you just sitting around. The most interesting thing in that room right now is just you're smelling each other's gas.
4: Yeah,
3: so
4: actually,
3: I went, and I'm going to show you. I'm going to teach you a little something.
4: Uh-oh.
3: I went to my refrigerator and got the stinkiest blue cheese I could find, and I'm going to stink this room up.
4: Oh, good.
6: Oh,
4: great.
6: Man.
3: Isn't
4: I need
3: this
4: a
3: such
4: friend
3: a,
4: like
3: a
4: that. Pari-
3: this is a Parisian breakfast. blue cheese and a pear.
4: Oh, that really is.
3: Oh, my God. Oh, yeah. Ooh, little cracker. Sound- oh, it just stinks. It stinks to high health.
4: Oh, but it sounds delicious.
3: Let's play it Friday. Come on.
5: Yeah. Well, so I was just in Scotty's studio, and he has his lovely baby boy dog, Sawyer, in there. And I was rubbing him, and he was doing that thing where he's tapping his leg on my leg. And then he ripped the worst fart I have smelled in quite some time, and I left.
3: Stuck in here.
5: Yeah, now Scott's stuck in there with it.
3: The thing is, I mean, sometimes it can be very bad. I mean, violent.
5: It was violent.
3: I know, but look at them. How can you get mad at them? Mm. You can't.
5: I didn't get mad, but I left.
3: Now, if Scary cut a big fat one over there, we would have a problem.
5: Right, right.
6: Yeah, it wouldn't be so cute.
3: It wouldn't be
4: definitely, definitely not.
7: We would not rub your belly because of that.
4: No.
6: I wouldn't get a treat or something like that after.
3: No treat. What, Nate? What's
7: I have
3: up?
7: A question for the dog owners. So, farts are offensive in odor, right? Does the dog know it's an offensive odor, or do they enjoy it?
3: Okay, I'll tell you. It depends on, I guess, what's in it, because all, you know, gas can contain different things that make it smell different.

0: right? Okay. Yeah. And I know this because I've had years of dogs. I mean, sometimes when I'm laying on the couch, kind of, you know, watching TV, and the dog's like right there at my butt, right? Uh-huh. And I'm like, should I move him away or should I get up? No. Nah, just, you know, whatever.
1: Right.
2: Oh.
0: And you'll see their little nose like twitching, like they smell something, right? Froggy uh-huh. knows what I'm talking about.
1: Yep.
0: And then either they will sit there or they'll go away. They make a choice.
2: Oh, God.
3: Does Max wave his paw in front of his nose?
0: No. No, it's either fight or flight, really. It's like, right. What do I do?
1: Rex just sits and walks away, but he looks disgusted. He looks like why? Like, why would you do that?
2: They feel the same that we do. Like, I looked at Sawyer, and I was like, why, man? Oh, my God, we were having such a good time. And now Scotty's in there getting gassed out. Oh. It's so bad.
4: Well, you stimulated it because his leg was shaking.
2: I found his spot. He has a good spot.
0: Oh, my gosh.
2: Yeah.
0: Found his spot.
5: See, that's what happens with the cat, but it's like, it's not a fart. It's like when they squirt or whatever they do.
2: Even
5: spray.
0: What? Where are we going? Hold on. Where are we going?
2: Stop
0: it right now. Where are we going with this, Danielle?
5: No, because the cat got fixed. But even though the cat's 100% fixed, it doesn't matter. Every now and then, a little spray. Mm-hmm. And the smell from that, and I wonder if that's on purpose, because that is awful. Oh, my God.
2: That is on purpose, isn't it?
5: I don't know.
2: Isn't it like marking things?
5: Is it? Well, let me tell you something. Woo!
0: It's pretty much on
5: that
0: purpose.
5: That is disgusting.
0: Well, I know, but, you know, we always project human on animals, and we can't do that. They're not the same.
5: No.
0: We have to remember they are not people, but we so treat them like that, and we have expectations on them like
5: we
0: that.
5: We do. Come on.
0: We do. We should know better than to, like, mm-hmm. be pooting all around the house.
5: Right.
0: They don't. They're allowed to do whatever they want. Thank you.
2: Bad in there.
0: Danielle,
2: it's bad in there.
0: Danielle, yeah. Please. Nate says you just opened a new category on Pornhub.
5: Oh, that's disgusting.
3: Tell me about it.
5: Oh, my gosh.
0: Yeah, yeah. Let me let your kitty spray out of
5: it. Stop it.
0: All right, let's move on, shall we? Let's get into the horoscopes. Producer Sam, it's Friday. We want someone festive to co-host your horoscopes. Who might that be?
6: Oh, the most festive person in the room, Mr. Straight Nate.
3: Be careful what you wish for.
0: Oh,
3: never mind. Here you go.
0: I'm going back to my blue cheese.
3: It's your birthday. You share it with Kelly Ripa, Sting, and Dr. Jennifer Melfi there, Gandhi. Lorraine Bracco. How about that? Libra, you have been sitting on a decision long enough. Commit to one direction and stop second-guessing it. Your day's a 7.
6: Scorpio, the urge to get back at someone is real, but acting on it will only put you back into something you've already left. Your day's a 5.
3: Sagittarius, a last-minute change of plans leads you somewhere far better than where you were originally headed. Your day's a 9.
6: Hey, Capricorn, a productive week closes with something that confirms you are exactly where you're supposed to be. Your day's an 8.
3: Aquarius, you say the thing nobody else would, and it lands so well that people cannot stop talking about it. Your day, a 9.
6: Pisces, retreating into your head feels comfortable, but there is something real in front of you that needs your attention. Your day's a 6.
3: Aries, you finished what you started this week, and the sense of completion is exactly as satisfying as you've imagined. So do it. Your day, an 8.
6: Taurus, the week closes with something that makes everything else fade into the background. And hold on to that. Your day's a 10.
3: Gemini, you go down a rabbit hole today that ends up being the most interesting thing that happened to you all week. Enjoy it. Your day's an 8.
6: Ooh, Cancer, a grudge you are holding weighs on you more than the person it is aimed at. So put it down. Your day's a 6.
3: Leo, Elvis, your warmth and big energy makes someone's entire week today without you even realizing it.
0: Amen.
3: Your day, a 9.
0: Amen.
6: And finally, my fellow Virgos, a clean and organized end to the week sets you up perfectly for what is coming next. Your day's a 7, and those are your Friday morning horoscopes.
0: So we've got a wedding to go to, guys. Tomorrow,
5: yes.
0: We're all traveling out to Pennsylvania for Deanna's wedding. Looks like the weather is supposed to be stunning this weekend. It's supposed to be a nice weekend. Maybe Sunday, a little rain, right?
4: A little bit.
0: Let me look at everyone's weather here.
2: That'll be Sunday.
0: Yeah. Okay, weather. How do you work weather? Hold on, stand by.
4: Mm-hmm.
0: Okay, so let's see. New York, it's going to be 83 and clear today.
5: Ooh.
0: And tomorrow, sunshine and 71. Look at that.
3: Oof. Wow.
5: So nice.
0: Miami. It's going to be 88 today. A little chance of rain. A little chance of rain every day, but that's what happens this time of year. Mm-hmm.
4: Yep.
0: Let's see. Let me scroll. Cleveland. It's raining in Cleveland. Sorry about that.
5: You scrolling?
0: I'm scrolling. Rain forecasted. But tomorrow, Cleveland has a beautiful day on the way. This is good.
1: Okay.
0: All right. Let me look. Let me just give you like a wild card. Lisbon.
5: Oh, yeah.
0: Let's go there. Oh, chance of rain all week. Ooh. Highs at around 80 degrees, but it didn't look too bad. Yeah. So Lisbon, sitting at 71 degrees right now. Okay. There you go. All right, there's your international global weather forecast. Thank you.
5: So important.
0: Well, what do you have coming up, Danielle?
5: Ella Langley pushes back at the haters, and oh my gosh, Jonathan Bailey gets you hot and bothered. Oh.
0: Did you see that?
5: Woo! Yes.
0: I know.
7: Yes. Another week.
0: And here we go in today.
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3: I'm telling you, as soon, I mean, as sure as I'm sitting here, The Gentleman on Netflix, you gotta be watching this.
4: Yeah, it's pretty good. So good.
3: Oh, God, I had so much fun last night. Where are you in there, Gandhi?
4: I'm still in season one, about halfway through, but I am all the way invested. Mm. And I am not liking a lot of scripted shows lately, but this is a good one.
3: I'm trying to get Danielle to get into it.
5: I watched the whole entire season. You and I talked about it
3: when it first came out. I don't have time yet.
5: I'm still watching Lizzie Borden kill people. Seriously?
4: How long is Lizzie killing people?
5: I'm so backed up with stuff. Like, I'm so busy right now that I don't even have time to sit down and watch anything. It's crazy.
3: That's fair. Lizzie Borden, how many more people is she killing?
4: Truly.
3: She's a very busy gal.
4: Yeah.
3: Anyway, okay, so yeah, I sent a text to Nate last night. Yeah. I was on episode 5 of Gentlemen.
4: Yeah.
3: Season 2. And I'm just watching this going, this is fabulous. It's so great. And then I'm thinking, I bet there's a lot of people out there that would watch it and go, I don't get it. It's not my thing. And I get that. It's not going to be everything.
6: This isn't a spoiler. There is quite a hook at the end of the very first episode that makes you keep going.
5: In season 1?
6: Season 1.
5: Yeah.
3: Yeah. They're good at those hooks. Mm-hmm. They're good at that.
5: I like how they dress. In the show.
3: They dress for well. They live wealthily. Yeah. Is that the word? I mean, they do very well. Mm-hmm. It's great. It's a side of society in England that we will never experience.
5: Nope.
3: Anyway, Nate, what else are you liking about it?
6: Well, and if you've ever wondered why you see Theo James in Land Rover commercials, this is why.
5: Yeah.
6: I was like, who's this guy?
4: Also, because he's hot.
3: It has something to do with the fact he's hotter than hell.
6: Yeah, he's a pretty good looking dude.
3: Well, I saw him in a different state in last night's episode. I will not talk about that.
4: All right.
3: He's a vulnerable guy yesterday. Anyway, moving on. Let's get into Danielle's report, and then we've got to talk about Raisin Bran, because from Grainberry.
5: Yeah.
3: I'm trying to open. I said, for the Grainberry commercial today, Danielle, I'm just going to bring in a show and tell a box of Grainberry Raisin Bran.
5: Yeah.
3: And I'm trying to, you know, how you get the
5: Don't open it like
3: open.
5: That.
3: You're supposed to grab it
5: yeah.
3: and then open it where it comes out from both sides.
5: But what? Scotty B will, he says it goes bad sooner when you open the whole thing like that. You have to just open it right on the corner,
3: all right.
5: like a little
3: Okay,
5: corner.
3: We'll get into that in a minute then. Yeah. I can't wait. Something to look forward to. all right, let's go, Daniel. What do you got going on?
5: All right, so Warner Brothers Television wants to shut down a copycat dating show hosted by Chris Harrison, who left The Bachelor 5 years ago. The Vow released a promotional video, and it featured roses. And so Warner Brothers Television sent Chris and Fox a cease and desist letter and basically told them, you can't do that. So we'll see what happens with that. The Netflix CEOs are promising K-pop Demon Hunter sequels will have a broad release at movie theaters this time around. The only bad news is we're not going to be getting that for like 3 more years. So about that. Yeah, sorry. This is very disturbing story. Halle Berry is facing allegations that last Saturday she jumped on her 12-year-old son who was playing with the VR headset and choked him while shouting, "Who is dominant now? Who is dominant?" Now, this is all according to her ex-husband who was contacted by the son to come pick him up. He also alleges that there have been other circumstances of physical and verbal abuse from Halle towards their son. There's a temporary restraining order right now because of emotional and mental distress. And obviously they're looking into it. Halle's attorney is calling this meritless and misleading. So I'm sure we're going to hear more and more about this as the days unfold. The Weeknd box office, Verity, is the one that is going to be number one. It's Anne Hathaway's third number one film. That's what they're saying. It is an X-rated psychological thriller from Colleen Hoover's novel. If you have not ever read Verity, it is probably one of her best books. It's so amazing. Then people are talking about Tom Cruise's Digger. And originally they thought that was going to bring in $20 million, but now expectations have been a little dampened. And now they're saying maybe $12 million. So I guess we'll see by the end of the weekend what happens. Well, I'll tell you what I downloaded this morning on Audible. A new audiobook recording of Dracula came out yesterday, and it stars Jonathan Bailey as Dracula and Ella Purnell from Fallout as Mina. There's a video of them recording it. They're not recording it together. He's in one place.
3: I didn't see a woman in the video.
4: Want to ruin the experience?
5: He's in one place and she's in another. They didn't record together. When I tell you, this is getting people hot and bothered. Oh, my goodness. One person said that it made them pregnant. Another one said that this is on the Entertainment Tonight page. Somehow I stumbled on this, but somehow I feel like this shouldn't be here. But I'm still staying and I'm still watching. So it is. Jonathan starts rubbing his chest and he's saying all these Dracula
3: things. Danielle, calm down. Look at you.
5: Oh my gosh.
3: Danielle, get a hold of yourself. No, stop getting a hold of yourself.
5: She's trolling. Let me tell you, if there's any time you should download Audible, it is right now. They've been a partner of ours for years, but I downloaded that book real quick. Okay, so go get that for yourself. Ella Langley is pushing back at critics. Now, this happened during her September 25th show in Ohio, but we didn't really talk about it. She said, "People have picked apart my looks, my clothes, my voice, and my songwriting." She said, "But you know what? I am proud of the woman who chased her dream, traveled in a van, and lived on bar food and tip money." You know, she's doing incredibly well. We know Choosing Texas is doing incredibly well. And things like this, though, when I read that or I hear that, I think, why would anybody want to be famous? Yeah. Because it's just disgusting what people say. You know what I mean? It really is. It's very, very sad. But thankfully, she's still moving on and she's, you know, going back at the haters. This is so ridiculous. If you don't have anything nice to say, don't say anything at all. Isn't that what your mom used to tell you?
3: Well, let's talk to someone who does want to be famous and is getting a lot of hate, and that's scary.
2: Oh, yeah. No. He's in.
5: That
2: what
5: is
2: about
5: true.
2: Me? No, I'm good. I'm good.
5: Okay.
3: Back to you.
5: All right. Well, thanks. Let's see. On Stars, you've got the premiere of Tiptoe. You've got Celebrity Wheel of Fortune. Dakota Johnson is hosting SNL, and Turnstile is the musical guest. You've got football this weekend, of course. And that is my Danielle report.
3: Hey, okay. Interesting thing going on today in pop. I guess it's not entertainment, but it's turning into entertainment. People who are so addicted to watching murder trials.
5: Yeah. Mm.
3: You know, I mean, how many different murder trials can you name that have happened in the past year or two and recently that people are just, it's all they think about and all they talk about.
5: Mm-hmm.
3: Right?
4: A lot. Yeah. Karen Reed, Lindsay Clancy, so many.
3: So this story about Gypsy Rose, her husband passing away. Gypsy Rose, I don't know if you knew the story. She, I believe from Louisiana, killed her mother.
5: Yes.
3: And it turned into like a big, big thing. And people were clamoring to the daily reports coming out of everything. Do you remember that? Do you remember that case at all?
5: Yeah, absolutely. Yeah.
6: It's one of the craziest documentaries I've ever seen.
5: Oh, really?
6: By the way. Yeah, this is the Munchausen syndrome.
5: Yes,
6: girl?
5: Yeah.
3: Yes.
6: That documentary on HBO, it is insane.
3: Dave, you notice how many people are texting and saying, "Hey, we got to be talking about this. Her husband passed away, died, I believe, from suicide, if I'm not mistaken, or drug overdose. I don't know.
4: She said it was, I think her last statement was that it was an overdose.
3: Okay, there you go. So the story now continues. It has more life through death. Yeah. It's strange. So do you have anyone in your life who gets into these real life murder stories and they have to be watching it in the coverage every single day while it's on trial or whatever?
4: Oh my God, I have so many friends who are all the way into these trials. I mean, even out in the pit, they are all about the murder trials. If they're on, they're going to be watching them.
3: What is it about them that it's entertainment? I mean, it's like watching a real scripted show, but it's real. What's
5: and
3: that, Danielle?
5: What is it about serial killers that like we are obsessed with in general? I mean, how many shows and documentaries people have to watch about, you know, people that kill people? Why? I don't know why.
4: I think when something's so far outside the realm of like normalcy and what we all do, you're fascinated by that thing. Like, what is going on here? And I think when it comes to the trial, everybody likes to turn into a detective. And now there are so many rabbit holes that you can go down. So you see a witness testimony and now everybody's investigating that witness. What do they do with their lives? What's the worst part of their social media? You know, like there's just so many different things about it. And it's basically reality TV on crack. Like there's actual consequence for whatever happens there.
3: I'll tell you something interesting that's going on out in New Jersey where I live. Mm-hmm. In two small towns over, a woman was found dead in her house. Big investigation. fingers start getting pointed at this person, that person, this person, that person, people who are running for their lives to get out of the country because they were accused of being doing things. And it's become the talk of the entire town.
5: Wow.
3: And it's been going on for maybe 4 months now, and it hasn't really died down. I mean, it's still a thing. It's like, it's not even on TV, but it's a daily conversation with so many people in the neighborhood and in the towns.
5: Well,
3: it's crazy.
5: In that kind of a town, it's probably smaller, and that type of stuff doesn't happen. So when that happens, that's a big news. Everybody wants to know about it, you know? It's like crazy.
3: Well, it's true. But I guess what I'm saying, and I said it a second ago, I'm sort of alluded to it. It's where murder turns into entertainment.
5: Yeah.
3: It's turning into something like, did you hear?
4: Right.
3: Where your adrenaline starts actually flowing higher when you know you're about to have this conversation with a good friend who may have information. Like, whoa.
4: Yeah, absolutely.
3: All right. We'll get into that in a minute. It is Friday. We have a guest. Kyle MacLachlan's going to come on with us. When's he coming on? I can't wait.
7: In about 90 minutes or so.
3: 90 minutes. He has a new book out, his autobiography, and fascinating actor, person, and a friend of ours, I would dare to say. We're going to talk to Kyle for you about an hour and a half.
8: Yo, what's up, guys? Justin Bieber here.
9: Hi, this is Mariah Carey.
10: My name is Alex Warren.
11: Oh! Elvis Duran in the morning show.
3: So I'm a kid on Christmas morning. I have my new box of Grainberry Raisin Bran. Now, so I'm trying to open the wrapper correctly. Scotty B can help me out with this, probably.
5: Yes, tell him how to open it, Scotty, so it doesn't go stale.
12: Yes, take the corner and very carefully pull very slowly, and it should
3: open pulling
12: right
3: up. I'm pulling the two sides.
5: Oh, my gosh.
3: I'm going to bite it.
12: Well, then just cut it with a scissor.
5: You know what's going to happen? That cereal is going to go all over the place in about 2 seconds.
3: I got it open. Okay. Okay, I got it. This is how you like it, like that?
12: Yes, please.
3: Okay. All right, talk about what I'm eating as I eat it, Daniel. Go.
5: Which one are you eating? The Raisin Bran? Well, that seems to be everyone's favorite. That's Nate's favorite.
7: I found it the other day. I was so excited.
5: And of course,
3: I can't hear Nate.
5: I know, Nate's not on his microphone. Well, you guys know that we love our Grainberry. We talk about it all the time. Our friend Peter Harris and his family, they're so dedicated to making things not only that are good for you, but taste great. And we learned something about the Grainberry box today. Right? Scotty told us something about the coupon.
3: All the coupons inside.
5: Yeah.
12: Who said there's no more prizes in cereal boxes? Look at that. Those are adult prizes. There's coupons.
5: And it's not just for their cereal. It's for all their other product. They have
3: pasta sauce,
5: pizza sauce. Yeah.
3: Absolutely.
5: That's cool.
3: All right. But here it is. So our friend Bob Harris, as you're saying, his family started Grainberry. He actually talks to us on the back. There he is out in his sorghum field. We grow onyx sorghum in the West Texas sun. The darker it gets, the healthier it becomes. And they give you the story about this onyx sorghum that we're eating.
5: Mm-hmm.
3: It slows down your sugar absorption. It keeps you fuller, longer into the day. So you can have another bowl for lunch.
5: Yep.
3: I love it.
5: And you can sprinkle it on yogurt.
3: Yeah, give them the list of all the flavors. But we're talking about Raisin Bran in specific today.
5: So you have, my gosh, toasted oats. They have Raisin Bran, like you said, honey nut. Apple cinnamon frosted, bran flakes, also multi-bran flakes, you know. Multi-bran flakes must make you regular. I'm convinced.
3: I feel very regular already. Anyway, thank you so much to Grainberry. Look for them in the cereal aisle. Just, it's the only cereal family you should be paying attention to.
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2: How fitting for this conversation we're about to have. So, in the news this morning, it's reported that Gypsy Rose Blanchard's husband passed away yesterday. We're hearing so far drugs involved, maybe an overdose. Of course, if you're not familiar with Gypsy Rose Blanchard, big, huge case. How many years ago was that? It wasn't that long ago.
3: 2015.
2: Yeah, okay. 2015, mm-hmm. That long ago.
3: Yeah.
2: That's a long time ago. Involving her mother and murder, this and that. And it was a huge thing on TV. I mean, it kept blowing up and blowing up. It became one of those murder cases and trials that turned into everyone's talking about it, who's in love with trials, in love with watching victims get their voice heard, you know, things like that. I mean, people become addicted to these stories for different reasons. Some people were texting in a second ago saying what I just said. I like to watch these stories, not only because of, you know, how they investigated the crime, but also I want to see the victims get their day.
3: Yeah.
2: You know, some people just love the gore of it, the drama of it. You know, there's more than just a murder happening. There's relationships between the people who are being murdered and who murder them. So it turns into entertainment. It's what it's turned into. So Caitlin from Westbury, Long Island, she's on line 5, I believe. She's
4: been
2: following this case. So you've been following this case since the beginning? I mean, when did you really hook up
4: to it? I have. Well, like the first thing started coming out about it, and just, like, then all the docuseries, like, I've watched everything. I'm a true crime junkie. I'm obsessed with this stuff. So, you know, as soon as I saw this morning, alarm bells started going off.
2: Well, I mean, can you admit, Caitlin, I mean, everything in this story had sort of just died down. And then today it just woke back up again because of this story, right?
4: Well, yes. But I feel like she's, within the last few months, everything has died down. But, like, you know, she's been pretty... I feel people are noticing things that she does. You know, she was under a microscope, so everyone was just constantly, after things died down about her case, then everybody was critiquing how she was acting, what she was doing, what she was posting. So it was still, you know, but now it's been really quiet. And she did have, like, her love life. She was engaged to this guy, Ken, who's now dead. She was engaged to him when she was in prison. Then she separated from him, got married to, I can't remember the guy's name,
3: Ryan.
4: Yes.
3: Yeah.
4: Mm-hmm. Got married to him, then separated from him, went back to Ken and had a baby with Ken. So, like, she's been pretty, you know, she's headline worthy. So, I don't know. But, like, the first thing I thought, well, two things was, number one, she did it, right? And then number two, I'm like, who's getting this docuseries? Is it going to be Hulu, Netflix, Amazon Prime? Because there's going to be a docuseries on this, 1,000%.
5: Yeah.
2: Okay, so when you heard the news, I mean, this is going to be kind of an awful question. I'm going to ask it anyway. So, Caitlin, when you heard the news that he had passed away yesterday, did your adrenaline start to flow a little bit? I mean, were you like, okay, it's someone started
4: totally.
2: It up again. Let's go.
4: It's like, how did she do it? Who was involved? Did she get somebody to do it for her? Then I'm like, see the overdose thing. And I'm like, okay, well, was he sleeping? I also saw something that, like, she texted him happy birthday and there was no response. Well, obviously there's no response, Gypsy. But I don't know. It could be a million things. And also then too, I'm trying to not talk crap about her because she's a mom, and I, you know, like, I can't imagine what it's like for her to be deal with all the things that she has gone through, and, you know, then she's to deal with this, and I can't imagine, and having a baby, the baby I think is, like, I don't know, 1 or 2, and just thinking about that, you don't want to talk crap, but also you can't help but it's the first thing you think of.
2: Caitlin, listen, you are so bought into every square inch of everything, every detail, as far as the story goes. And there are a lot of people like you as well who really are interested and fascinated with it. Have you ever stopped down and go, hey, wait a minute, why am I so fascinated with true crime? Why, and you're not alone, I'm not saying there's anything wrong with it, but why you? I mean, have you ever thought about that?
4: No, but my husband has, for sure.
2: Okay.
4: He's like, why are you so obsessed with this stuff? Are you going to turn around and get pissed at me one day and try and true crime me?
2: Whoops. Well, I mean, it's interesting because we all have things that we're into. We all have hobbies.
3: Yeah.
2: We all have, you know, things we collect. You know, I don't know, in life.
4: And I don't know. I think I find it fascinating.
2: Well, you're not alone. No. And did anyone have a thought about any of this here?
4: On both sides.
3: Yeah, right. My husband's the same way. He would watch a murder show and an investigation show. Like, we'll watch our programs together, and then I go to bed, and then that's what I catch him watching. And I said the same thing your husband said. I go, are you, like, learning stuff or, like, offing me? Like, what's going on here? But it's fascinating to him. He just loves it.
5: I think there's so much that goes into it as far as just curiosity and being able to sort of be a detective yourself and maybe keep a safe distance from whatever that scary thing is, but still be involved in the very scary thing that does make your adrenaline spike a little bit. And it is morbid curiosity. That is definitely a thing. And so many times we see that reality is so much stranger than fiction. And that's what I think people really get from all of these things. And it does turn into entertainment, and it is kind of creepy. And I'm the person that consumes it.
2: And there you go. And let's look at an obvious winner when it comes to true crime. In my opinion, the podcast world actually was born from true crime. True crime. That's what kicked it off. Totally. Yeah, Frog, what are you thinking?
6: I remember sometimes I'd go to bed early because we get up so early. And I'd get up to get something to drink, and Lisa's watching Snapped. Remember the show Snapped?
5: Oh,
6: it was
5: hell
6: about
5: yeah.
6: women who had snapped on their husbands. I'm like, are you planning something? Like, you watch this late at night when I go to bed. We don't watch this together. You don't want me to know what you're doing. Like, are you planning to off me at some point? She's like, no, but this stuff is fascinating. Sit down and watch. Then I'd sit down and be watching it myself. And it is mind-blowing. And like Gandhi just said, sometimes reality is so much further out there than fiction. And you're like, wait a second, this really happened. And
5: then they did
6: wild.
5: What?
2: And these are storylines that will live forever. For instance, the Lizzie Borden story.
3: Yeah.
2: That's from the late 1800s. And it's a huge, huge show.
3: And it's just fascinating. Like, I think that's what it is. It's just like, we're so curious. It's like, why? Why would she do this? Like, it's just, you know, you can't figure it out. It's problem solving.
2: Should we be worried?
5: Yeah.
2: About
5: like,
2: what?
5: All of us consuming all of this information that's about murder all the time, and we're just inundating ourselves with murder, murder, murder. We're not doing it, but we're thinking about it, and we're watching other people do it all the time. If that were
2: so you're thinking it's desensitizing people? Murder, what's no big deal, whatever.
5: I mean, I wonder if it's desensitizing, but also, you know, if it were other things and people were just watching it but not doing it, they'd get in trouble for it. Mm-hmm. But we're doing this openly, and it's not a problem.
2: But what about the innocents? Like, Scary and Me. We don't watch any of these crime things. We're not,
5: keeping
2: up to date. No, we don't. I mean, not as intensely as a lot of people do. We're not, you know.
4: Do you think if it was in front of you, would you watch it?
2: Well, I know the Lizzie Borden story.
4: If you saw it on TV and it, like, would something like about murder or true crime? Like,
2: okay, may I answer, please? My answer is this. My answer is, well, you know, when the O.J. Simpson trial was going on, I was locked in. That was my first one, all right? And now, years later, maybe this Lizzie Borden story, because it's a story I've heard my own entire life, and now we're watching it be told, you know, in a very fictional way. But, you know, but the innocents, Scary and Me, we have not been keeping up like you, guys.
7: I have not. I don't even know these people.
2: We haven't learned how to murder people and dispose of the body like you guys have learned. We're kind of behind the curve here. We're behind here, Scary.
5: Scary is an innocent because he doesn't really consume any type of anything.
7: That's not true. I just think personally, I don't watch this or pay mind to these people because they're degenerates and they're in prison because they did awful effing things. And I don't want to consume my time, and they shouldn't live rent-free in my head. So, you know, unless there's like a whodunit or something really that stands out to me that I want to know about, I don't care otherwise. But I know it's
2: not alone, but let me make a point of that. Mm-hmm. Let's talk about the story we're talking about right now. We're talking about Gypsy Rose Blanchard. She served prison time for the second degree murder of her mother. And you're calling her a degenerate. But also, keep in mind, there's another side of the story. Her mother was extremely mentally out of her mind, well, which is redundant. She was an abusive mother.
7: Mm-hmm. Right.
2: And she abused Gypsy Rose in awful, awful ways.
6: Isolated
2: for years.
6: Her. Yeah.
3: Mentally and physically.
2: medical abuse.
7: So I'm just learning this now, live, in
5: real
7: time. Right,
5: but you jump to the conclusion that she's a degenerate, so you don't care.
7: Well, she committed her crime herself, didn't she?
3: No, but do you know the story that her mom made her think she was sick her entire life and convinced her she had all these things and, like, did things to her that you would do in the medical world that she didn't need and stuff like that? Like, that's...
7: That is terrible. That's an awful thing.
2: So Gypsy was a part of the murder, I believe.
8: I think her boyfriend did it, if I'm not mistaken. But she was kind of like the, you know, mastermind of it.
3: I have a question.
2: Please.
3: Do people who love that type of stuff, is it the same as if you go to watch a horror movie that's not real? Like, you know, Freddy Krueger killing people or, you know what I mean? The slaughterhouse or something.
2: Okay, well, don't get mad at me for saying
3: that. Is it the same?
2: Movies like that, I find they're fun.
3: Yeah. So do I. But I'm just curious, is that the same type of, like, person that would like both? Like, I don't know. Or is it different?
2: To me, it's different.
4: I wouldn't be too into horror.
3: Okay.
4: I wouldn't be too into, like, horror movies or things like that.
2: You never put your mind You never put your mind into the room where, you know, when the murder actually happened and how they did it. You're just looking at the facts from, like, the trial, stuff like that.
4: That plus, I think I like to look at the psychological point of it. Like, that always is what really intrigues me, I think.
2: There you go. Yeah. You're not alone. A lot of people say the same thing. Hey, look, it's been a pleasure speaking with you. Thanks for tipping us off about your passion for this, Caitlin. We saw your text. I'm like, we got to get Caitlin on the phone. Tell your husband to hang in there. And when
4: I will. Her, and can I just say hey to my mom? She's listening and she's obsessed with you guys. And she loves
2: hi,
4: you guys
2: mom.
4: So much.
3: Hi, mom.
4: And so do I, obviously.
2: Your mom never made you feel like you were sick when you weren't, did she?
4: No, definitely. No, I actually, years ago, you guys called me because my mom used to give me a shot of whiskey when I wasn't feeling good and kick me out the door because she'd be like, you got to get your ass to work. I was never sick. I was always totally fine to be running and doing whatever. And so I never had that problem. Thank God.
2: All right.
4: I have the best
2: Excellent.
4: Mom.
2: Well, that great mom. You get her drunk and get her out of the house. Love you, mom. Fantastic. All right, well, thank you for your call. Interesting conversation.
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4: That's so stupid. That one's just so stupid. Knock, knock. Who's there? Elvis Duran in the Morning Show. We have Kyle MacLachlan in an hour. Can't wait for you to hear that conversation. I can't wait to have the conversation. He's just such a great guy. An actor that's been working successfully for so many years. And I wonder, we got to ask him this. Do you feel like you've made it?
5: Hmm.
4: I mean.
5: Yeah, good question.
4: I wonder what an actor has to feel in order to say, you know what, I've made it. Like, would Tom Cruise say, you know, I've made it?
6: Yes.
7: I would hope so, yeah.
4: But you don't know. He may say something like, well, no, I don't know. I still haven't done that project that makes me feel like I've made it.
6: Maybe. I don't think
4: you don't know.
7: Hmm.
4: You know? Someone who didn't make it was Nate.
5: Yeah.
4: Nate wanted to be an actor.
5: I did. I had an agent the whole nine yards. I didn't make it.
6: Really?
5: I did. I did do a lot of extra work. And I did get directed by, what's that guy that he did Scream? What's his name?
6: Wes Craven?
5: Yes. And he directed me in a scene.
4: Sometimes you act as if he's still directing.
5: And I was like, oh my God, this is my big break. You know, I had a close-up and everything. And then the movie got scrapped.
6: Oh.
5: Yeah. That's
4: there you go. So Kyle MacLachlan in an hour. Mm-hmm. He has a book out. Came out earlier this week. It's biography, autobiography. Hey, let's talk about what we're doing. Tomorrow is Deanna's wedding. I mean, this has been a story in the making for quite some time.
6: Yeah,
4: now.
6: Yes.
5: Oh, yeah.
6: Yes.
4: She went up. She met this guy. We all approved.
6: She's known
4: great guy.
7: She's known forever. Like, yeah.
6: Very young, yeah.
4: I know, but she, you know, we still approve. He's great.
6: We love him.
4: Anyway, so we're all going to the wedding out in Pennsylvania tomorrow. Mm-hmm. And now there's already some, well, good. Thank you, Scary. I hope they don't.

0: play this version of this song. Scary. Can anyone hear it? Can he turn it up so someone knows what I'm talking about? The organ plays. Deanna walks down the aisle and then looks to the left and sees the dress that Diamond decided to wear.
1: Diamond, I can't even believe she said this morning.
0: Okay, well, tell everyone. Okay, turn off the organ. Tell everyone what Diamond said.
1: So we're all discussing like what we're wearing, and Diamond is like, oh wait, who's going to the wedding here? Oh, I can't show you my dress. I said, what are you, the bride? She's like, oh, you'll see it when you get there. What? The bride does that. You're not the bride.
2: Well, nobody cares about you.
3: Well, you know what? I care about me. And well, I love the dramatics. So I would like for you to be gagged when I walk in.
1: Oh, really?
0: Yeah. Okay. Well, look, and we usually are. But Diamond.
3: Yes.
0: Diamond, I get it, because this wedding is an event. It's an event.
3: Yes.
0: It's an event.
4: But it's not her event. It's,
1: right.
4: It's Hannah's event.
3: Every event I walk into is my event.
1: Oh, geez.
0: Guys. Okay, let me give you another look at weddings, and Daniel may agree, because I remember that wedding. That wedding was spectacular. Mm-hmm. And if you don't want to have an event wedding, then don't have a wedding. It's a show. It's what it is. So if Diamond wants to surprise us with her unit, let her do so.
1: Her unit.
4: But it's not her show. Awesome. It's Deanna's show.
1: Right, it's Deanna's show.
0: No, if it's an event, it's everyone's show. Deanna is the queen of the show. I'm not taking that away from her.
1: Know,
0: you
1: but,
0: guys don't see that?
1: But everybody here was sharing what they were wearing. Like, I'm wearing I'm wearing a dress that you've already seen that I wore to the Tony Awards because I want to get another use out of it. And, like, everyone's like, oh, I'm wearing this. Oh, look at this. Oh, look at that. And she's like, I'm not showing you. You're going to have to wait till you get there. I'm like, what?
3: See you guys tomorrow. What is the... First of all, you guys are giving me way more credit than I think I deserve. Like, I don't care about what you guys are wearing. I'll see you tomorrow.
1: All I can say is that dress that you're wearing better be a showstopper.
3: You saw it because I showed it to Gandhi and you tried to sneak a peek and you told me it was ugly, so YOLO.
1: I told you it was ugly.
0: If what you guys are saying is true, where it really is, it's only about Deanna and no one else, we might as well just wear burlap bags or something. And you know what I'm saying? It's an event. It's time for us all to have a good time. And just, you know, dress up. Look, all the guys will be wearing our funeral suits.
5: Yeah.
0: The
5: same thing. Yeah.
1: That's what Scotty said.
5: I think Diamond should tone it down, though, because you don't want a pissed off bride. Brides get very upset.
1: It's
5: you
1: not
5: being
1: toned
5: upstage.
1: Up. It's not.
0: You haven't even seen it. You don't even know what she's wearing.
1: Yeah, she's wearing a white gown. You shouldn't wear a white gown.
5: Don't wear it. You crazy.
0: Maybe the veil. Lose the veil.
1: Yeah.
5: I've known several brides in the past that were so angry because somebody tried to outshine them or wear something sequin or something crazy.
3: Are you kidding? Scary, do you know me? Yes or no?
5: Yeah.
3: Okay, do you really think that I would try to upstage a bride at her wedding?
1: Depends on the bride.
3: Oh my God! No, never.
0: That's
3: never.
0: Scary. Scary, you're out of line. Out of line.
1: I think a lot of the girls here are doing, like, our colors are very similar, like, which is nice.
0: What are your colors?
1: I think they're like a purple and green type of, like, mixture combos for all of us, I think. Or most of us, I think.
3: Yeah, also, Deanna has seen my dress. She helped me pick it.
5: Oh,
3: so,
5: she approved?
3: Yes. She picked my dress, so she knows.
1: Are you a bridesmaid? And we don't know about that.
3: No, but I think I should be called an honorary bridesmaid. I made sure that it wasn't the color of what her bridesmaids were
1: wearing.
3: Oh, that's
1: good.
3: So she approves. She loves it. Okay. So pipe down.
0: I think that Scary's here to police us. To police, make sure we're not wearing something. Thank you. Thank you, Scary. Looking out for Deanna. So also another thing we got to think about that's happening at the wedding. There's some big games going on at the time the wedding is going on,
1: it's
0: correct?
1: It's game one of the next playoff-like set.
4: The division series.
1: The Yankees. So first of all, her soon-to-be husband, Dennis, is the biggest Yankee fan. And he's probably like, are you kidding me right now? So he's going to be watching at his own wedding, game one.
0: Deanna will rip his head off if she catches him watching this.
1: She probably will.
0: So what we need to do for Dennis is someone needs to, like, you know, go to the bathroom and get some updates and, like, whisper into his ear what's going on.
1: Yes.
0: So he has an idea.
1: I'm sure Sheldon will have his phone out, so don't worry about that.
2: Just bring a dry erase board and keep holding up the score.
1: You're right.
0: What party was it? We were throwing some big party.
4: It was a Christmas
0: Froggy
4: party.
0: Froggy was over there watching. It was a Christmas party. And you're over there at the table, and all the guys are gathering around you watching your little phone.
1: Yes.
4: To be fair, you did it on Championship Saturday, and that was the day of the SEC, the ACC, the Big Ten, and the Big 12 all had their championship games. And they were on all at the same time, so I had my phone on. And I believe worst assistant Anthony and Josh both had their phones out, and we were all watching the games, and you were very upset.
0: And at my wedding, it was, I think it was college football time.
4: It was Kentucky and Florida played, and Kentucky was beating Florida by 10 points, and Florida's quarterback got hurt, and the other quarterback came in, and Kyle Trask brought them back to victory. We were watching the game. You came over and yelled at me then, too.
2: The fact that you remember that is wild.
4: I do.
0: Well, I remember this, because we did the wedding, the reception, with a lot of flowers. I mean, we overdid it. We overdid the direction, the decoration. We overdid everything. And so I went over to Froggy's table. And you know, it's just a lot of stuff on the table. It was beautiful. But right there between two little flowers in the very bottom by in front of his plate, I saw a game being played on TV. I went, what are you doing? You tried to hide it with flowers.
4: I did. I used the flower vase to prop it up, yet then the flowers were around it so nobody would know what was going on, because Lisa was very upset with me. She's like, this is so disrespectful. I can't believe you're doing this. Mm. This is not that important. Elvis is going to get married one time, and the Gators are going to play again. I'm like, this is one game. I had to watch. I did it
0: We may do it again. You may have another one to go to.
4: I just did it on Norwegian. I used the upside down water glass to hold my phone, and Scary and Nate were like, oh, this is ridiculous. Yeah. I'm like, no, it's just what you got to do.
1: I think like this type of a thing, because this is a big playoff match. So I think like, you know.
0: Yeah.
1: You can be excused, because when you plan your wedding, you don't know whether your team's going to make it in. The only thing you can do is not plan it around the playoffs, but, you know, people don't do that.
4: Right.
5: No.
0: Well, you know, and Scary brings up a good point. A lot of brides love Valentine's Day weddings. Mm-hmm. This year, the Super Bowl will be on Valentine's
1: Day.
0: Right.
1: That's right.
5: Whoops. Didn't plan for that.
0: Super Bowl Sunday.
5: Because usually you do 2-3 years out. You say, oh, let's have it on Valentine's Day 2027. Let's get the catering hall and all that.
1: Mm-hmm. Yeah.
5: How's that going to go?
0: There you go.
1: And imagine if your team's in it. That's even worse.
0: So we got that to look forward to. Anyway, we got to get into the three things we need to know from Gandhi. We have a phone tap on the way and Kyle MacLachlan in less than an hour. All right, what's going on, Gandhi?
2: All right, Renee Good's family is seeking justice after she was shot and killed by ICE. We know that happened a while ago. A lawsuit filed recently goes after the U.S. government for wrongful death, as well as ICE agent Jonathan Ross, former Homeland Security Chief Kristi Noem, and others for a conspiracy to interfere with civil rights. Good was shot and killed by Ross in Minneapolis in January while driving away from protests. New York Governor Kathy Hochul says she's lost confidence in the prosecutors involved in the alleged Cornell University frat house gang rape case, so she's taking the case out of their hands. In a statement Thursday night, she cited new information that she says raises serious questions about the investigation conducted by the Cornell Police Department and the decision by the Tompkins County District Attorney not to prosecute that rape case. Hochul signed an executive order appointing State Attorney General Letitia James as a special prosecutor in the case, authorizing her to investigate and present evidence to a grand jury. And finally, OpenAI is severing ties with three safety workers after they reportedly shared company information with an AI safety organization. The Wall Street Journal says it's not clear if the unnamed researchers also shared their security concerns with the company. Just days earlier, the New York Times reported that some OpenAI workers felt the company was brushing off security concerns, so they took it higher. And those are your three things.
0: I saw a study that came out, I believe today, in the New York Times, maybe, about AI. They're trying to see, okay, AI today, are we smarter or dumber since we started relying on AI in education, especially? They were focusing on that. And they're saying that the thing that AI is kind of screwing up, it's screwing up students' ability to learn on their own. The learning is being done for them.
2: Yeah.
0: And they're saying, yeah, that's an issue. They're not learning how to be resourceful and how to find answers for things. So you kind of wonder if this is where it's going. Yep. What does this mean we're going to be like in 10, 15, 20 years?
2: Yeah. Right. I was reading some studies that showed actual brain scans pre and post AI, people who use it a lot, and it's genuinely smoothing people's brains out.
1: Ugh.
2: Like your neural pathways are just kind of going away because you don't have to think on your own. You don't have to come up with solutions. There's something always telling you what to do and how to do it, and it's really not great for our brains.
1: Jeez.
0: You know what? This has been an ongoing thing even before we called it AI. I mean, when's the last time you memorized a phone number?
1: Oh, forget. When's
0: the last, you know, when's the last time you actually had to think things through before Googling, you know? I mean, I go right to Google now. I don't even stop and try to find it in my brain anymore. So what is that doing to my little feeble brain?
2: Smoothing.
0: Not good.
2: Right now.
0: Nope. I got smooth brain, baby.
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1: I think it's Garrett who has the phone tap today. What's it all about?
2: So Missy wants to play a phone tap on her boyfriend, Brian. Brian loves the gym. He's one of those guys that's been there. So Missy wants to start the call to Brian, and she can't get into the gym, and Brian doesn't know why.
1: Hmm. All right. Let's go. What's it all about? Let's listen.
3: Hello?
4: Hey.
3: What's going on?
4: Well, I'm at the gym, and they're not letting me in.
3: What's up? What's going on?
4: The manager says he's been trying to call you, and you're not picking up, and...
3: Call me? What are you talking about?
4: Well, they're not letting me in.
3: What?
5: Hey, can you, I have my boyfriend on the phone. Do you mind talking to him?
6: Do you have him on the phone?
3: Yeah, I'm here.
2: Who is this?
3: This is Brian. Who's this?
2: Brian. Hi, Danny Tanner. I'm the manager. I've been trying to get in touch with you over the past few days, but
3: I've been busy. What's going on? Why can't my girlfriend get out and get in the gym?
2: Well, we kind of have the no yelling, grunting rule, and unfortunately, we've been getting complaints about you where it's been excessive, and you haven't returned the call. So we just had to ask you not to come back.
3: Who complained about what?
2: Well, apparently, you have some screaming and yelling issues when you're lifting, and that's fine, but not.
3: Are you kidding me?
2: No.
3: Are you kidding me?
2: No, sir.
3: It's
2: that's
3: the gym. When I'm lifting weights, I'm getting pumped and I'm putting out effort. I'm going to make sound. It's a natural thing. That's what working out is. It's pushing yourself. You know what I mean?
2: I understand, but that's not how we work our business here. We work it on a nice, easy level of go at your pace, and you don't have to worry about any type of judgmental people or, you know, feeling the pressure of...
3: Judgmental people? You're the one who's telling me about people complaining about me working out. What the f*** is that? What
2: but they keep those
3: rage?
2: Sounds to themselves. Unlike one complaint here...
3: That's not healthy. That's how you get a... aneurysm. If you don't let you're supposed to breathe and let it out.
2: All right. Well, I have one complaint here from a Mr. Gladstone, and he says that you sound like an ape, a gorilla.
3: You kidding me? This is bull. If I see this Gladstone guy, I swear to God, he's really going to learn how much of an orangutan I can be. Because I don't need him for my membership. I pay you guys.
2: Well, no,
3: you're attacking me with this petty bull.
2: I can tell by the person you are by the language that you're using at me right now. So,
3: I can tell the person you are when you get rid of somebody over petty bullshit. You're who you are.
2: That
3: you are.
2: It's the way we do business here, sir. So I'm going to ask you.
3: All right. How about that? That's the way I do business.
2: That's not the way I do business. All right, we're going to call him back and you talk here.
3: Hello.
4: Hey, so we all good now?
3: No, we're so far from good. I want you to go to my locker, clear my out and get the out of there. Seriously, these people are lame and they're bull. So just clean up my locker.
4: Brian, what did you do? What did you do?
3: I didn't do anything. I worked out. That's what I did. I worked out.
4: Okay, then why are they kicking us out?
3: Because I make sounds. Because I'm too loud. Because there's a bunch of posers who work out there who don't know what a person is supposed to sound like when they work out.
4: I know exactly what they're talking about.
3: Are you kidding me? Listen. There's nothing you can do about that because that's the way I work out when I work out.
4: What are you even saying? What are you even saying?
3: What are you saying?
4: Lunatic. I'm raving embarrassed for you right now.
3: If I come down there, it's going to be a scene. So pick up my and just get the out of there. Please.
2: All right, well, Brian, what if I just tell you one thing? Actually, my name's Garrett from Elvis Duran in the Morning Show, and you got phone tapped.
3: Oh, my God.
2: You just got phone tapped by your girlfriend.
3: I don't believe this. I'm having an aneurysm right now. I think I just had a stroke.
0: The Elvis Duran phone tap. This phone tap was pre-recorded with permission granted by all participants. 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
8: Kyle MacLachlan on his way in to talk about his new book. He'll be here in a few minutes. We've had so much fun with him. You know, we got to get to know Kyle because he's on our podcast network, right?
9: Yep. Mm-hmm.
8: His podcast is fabulous. And, you know, he has been such a successful actor. He's been getting jobs for so many years in Hollywood. And I want to talk to him about another thing, about what's it like being an actor? Where you know, people don't really know a lot about you because all they see is a script you're reading. Now you're doing a podcast where you're interviewing younger people and learning about what drives them. And now you're writing and releasing, finally, your autobiography. You're going from an actor that no one really knows a lot about personally to a person who everyone knows all your details. Mm-hmm. It's going to be an interesting shift, don't you think?
1: Oh, yeah, 100%. Absolutely, yeah.
8: Okay, so what are you people hiding from? What is going on, Nate?
1: It sounds like there's like something open.
9: White noise.
10: Like a, I think something's going on in Sam's living room or something. Okay.
1: Mm. Is she vacuuming? It sounds like she's vacuuming.
10: Like somebody's.
8: All right, well, okay. We'll talk to Kyle MacLachlan in a little bit. Let's see. Oh, this is kind of cool. This is our season, especially Danielle's. Mm-hmm. It's Universal Orlando Halloween Horror Night season. Mm-hmm. We love going to Universal Orlando Resort every Halloween season. And keep in mind, this is not an event that happens on, you know, the Halloween week. It goes on until like February,
1: oh,
8: right?
1: Yeah. I'm going on like a random Wednesday night in like 2 weeks. So,
11: oh, nice.
1: Yeah.
8: Right. I mean, it doesn't go until February, but it's a long running, incredible event at Universal Orlando. Yep. I haven't been in 2 years. Ugh. I'm missing it.
1: I went last year and every time I think they can't get better, it gets better. And the scare zones are so much fun.
11: Wow.
8: Well, the thing is since last time I've been to Universal Orlando Halloween Horror Nights, the park has changed as well. I mean, there's four parks we're dealing with. Including the newest, I think it's called Universal Park. Oh, no, it's Universal Epic Universe.
1: Epic Universe, right? Yeah.
8: God, there's so much to do. We want you to go experience Halloween Horror Nights and all the parks at Universal Orlando. If you want to enter to win your trip for two, go to ElvisDuran.com. The rules are there, too, because we got to live by rules, people. ElvisDuran.com. Sign up to win your trip right now. Danielle, let's get into your report.
1: Oh.
8: Then I'm going to go around the room because it's my favorite time of day. And I love it, just to kind of dig in your brains and see what you're thinking about. Love it. All right, you go first, Danielle. What's up?
1: All right, well, Ella Langley pushed back at critics during her September 25th show in Columbus. I know we didn't talk a lot about this, but, you know, it's ridiculous. She said that people have picked apart her looks, her clothes, her voice, her songwriting. And she admitted that those comments hurt at first and made her wonder whether she could handle fame. Honestly, I don't know how anybody gets into the business when people do this to you. It's terrible. But she said she's proud of the woman who chased her dream, traveled in a van, and lived on bar food and tip money. And we all know how well Choosing Texas has done. So, you know what? Kudos to her for keeping at it. It's you know, very, very, very awesome. Let's talk about Warner Brothers Television. They want to shut down a copycat dating show hosted by Chris Harrison, who left The Bachelor 5 years ago. It's called The Vow, and they released promotional material that featured roses. Hello. So Warner Brothers was like, yeah, you know what? You can't do that. They sent them a cease and desist letter. And so we'll see what happens. We'll see if they decide to kibosh that. The Netflix CEOs are promising that the K-pop Demon Hunters sequel will have a broad release at movie theaters, which is exciting, and we know that it's going to do well. The bad news is K-pop Demon Hunters, the sequel, may not be released for like 3 more years. So that's going on. Okay. Joy Behar is on the injured reserve list at The View. She tripped backstage on her heel in an attempt to catch her fall. She dislocated a shoulder. That is awful. Yikes. She's going to try to return for her 84th birthday. Can you believe she's 84? Yes.
10: What?
1: Her 84th birthday is Wednesday, October 7th. So that's next week. I know I was talking to your husband about this, Elvis. So excited about Johnny Depp's Ebenezer. It looks like it's going to be incredible. The trailer looks amazing. If you haven't checked it out, please do. They just showed a new look at it, and it hits your theaters November 13th, so that's going to be very exciting. All right, on the streaming services, HBO Max has a curated collection called Horror Comes Home, and Hulu has Huluween. So, in the spirit of all things, you know, that we celebrate this month, there's a list of movies for all 29 days of the Halloween season. And you can watch so many different movies if you want to do something different every single night. Texas Chainsaw Massacre, Psycho, Halloween, The Shining, Frankenstein. I mean, they're all there. So check it out if you get a chance. And what are we watching? Well, this weekend, you know, it is all about baseball. We're starting the playoffs. Well, the second round of the playoffs. We'll be watching that at Deanna's wedding. Sorry, Deanna. And also, you've got SNL with Dakota Johnson and Turnstile. There's football on. And if you're going to the theaters, Digger is out with Tom Cruise and Verity with Dakota Johnson. And that is my Danielle report.
8: Let's go around the room. What's on the minds of people in the room? I'm going to start with Scary. What's on your mind today? What's going on in that head of yours?
10: Okay, I don't know why I get triggered by the stupidest things, but if I pay good money for a hotel room and I check in and it's got that seat in the shower, you know, the accessible room, I get angry. I get upset. I don't know why, but I do. Because I'm like, wait a second. It's almost like they gave me like the last leftover room, you know, that they were saving for the accessible people. Now, I know it's necessary to have an accessible room for people that need it, but I don't need it at this stage of my life.
8: Well,
10: thank
8: maybe
10: God.
8: If you looked at it this way, maybe you should get mad because they should have saved it for someone who may need it.
10: No, no. Yeah.
8: Rather than getting mad because you feel insulted.
10: I'm not mad that they built it because people need it. Well, just don't give that room to me because I personally, I'm not going to use it, and it's too much equipment in the shower for me. I know that's for me personally.
1: That was scary, guys. That was scary.
10: There's nothing offensive about that. I'm just letting you know. If I want a room, I want a room.
8: Were you limping when you walked into the lobby?
10: No, it's just it sucks.
8: Did you park in handicap parking?
10: Those are usually the last to go, and they reserve those for people that need them. I don't need that room, so I'm just saying. I would like a regular, normal.
8: Okay,
10: regular.
8: Let me ask you this: when you go to the grocery store, and it's like the huge Wegmans stores, they have like 1,000 lanes you can go to check out if you want. And there's always the accessible lane. Uh-huh. If someone has a wheelchair, it leaves room for a wheelchair to get in there. And that line's empty, but the line next to it has like one person. Which line do you go to?
10: I look around first. No, I wait. I wait my turn.
8: You wait to see if someone's rolling around the corner.
10: If somebody's going to use that, they absolutely should take precedence. But if there's nobody there, and let's say there's five people in front of me, I may go use that lane.
8: When you go to the men's room to take a poo, do you go to the big doored stall where they can wheel in? But the stall next to it's smaller, but it's available too.
10: No, I don't, because I have respect for people that need it the most. Although I know Nate loves to live in the lap of luxury.
9: And I got burned on that a couple of weeks ago. Some guy rolled up to the door in a wheelchair, and I was there in the stall. I felt so terrible.
10: Nate likes to stretch out.
9: Yeah.
11: So it's luxury in the bathroom, but it's not luxury in the hotel room.
10: No, because you're crowded with all that equipment, the chair and everything in the shower. Gotcha. I like to walk
12: the handrail and all that.
10: I
8: can see what you'd be off put by. You need more room in your shower.
10: Yeah. I also said that it's a trigger that I probably shouldn't be triggered by.
8: Mm-hmm. Okay, we've been going on for 10 minutes about it, and I think we get the point. But the good news is you can always go down to the lobby and say, hey, look, let's save this room for someone who needs it.
10: Exactly.
1: Right.
8: Okay.
10: Thank you.
8: All right. This is Call It A Day. That was a good one.
1: Yeah.
8: No, Danielle, we'll go to you. What's going on, Danielle?
1: So I've had this bag of Brock's Classic Candy Corn in my little desk area in the radio, you know, in where we do the show. And I won't open it because I know what will happen. As soon as I open it, all hell is going to go, and me and Nate are going to eat too much, and so I'm not opening it.
9: Thank you, Danielle.
1: I refuse because I know what will happen. So that's why it is staying there.
8: Then why have it if you're not going to open it?
1: I don't know.
8: Okay.
1: It might be emergency. I might need an emergency one day.
8: Maybe a hoarder thing. I don't know.
1: I don't know.
8: Hey, Gandhi, what's up with you?
11: All right, we say this all the time. If you know a good medical professional, you have to tell people. Do not gatekeep that information. And I want to shout out our team dentist, once again, Dr. Millman. I went and saw him the other day, and he's just amazing. Diamond is going to see him today. Elvis, I know you've been ducking him for a while.
8: I need to get him in. What did he say?
11: But he didn't actually say anything about you because, you know, he probably keeps
8: studying. What did he say about gatekeeping? And where were you going?
11: No, I'm saying I'm sharing that he's a great dentist, so everybody should go to him.
8: Oh, yeah. I thought he was gatekeeping with you.
11: No, I'm saying if you have one, don't gatekeep the information. So if you want a good dentist, Dr. Millman, Lotus Smiles, we all love him. Everybody
8: goes
11: there.
8: Well, that's why
11: there.
8: I don't go see him ever, because you keep talking about him, and I never can get an appointment now.
11: Yeah, oh, sure, I bet that's it.
8: He is the best. Remind me to go see him soon.
11: Okay.
8: Froggy, what's up with you?
12: Okay, sometimes online bill pay feels like a scam, and I'll tell you why. So yesterday I went to pay a bill, and it said, if you pay online, there's a 3% upcharge.
11: Yep.
12: There is no way to pay in person at this place, and they don't take cash. So the whole thing feels like a scam. They're charging you 3% more to pay online when there is no option to pay in person or give them cash.
11: Hmm.
12: That's
11: trash.
12: A scam.
11: Huh. Yeah.
12: Yeah. So what do? You got to pay 3% more.
11: Don't pay.
12: Bill's more. Right? No, you've got to. It's not an option. That's how you go into collections, Gandhi. That's bad. What do you
8: so
12: do?
8: So they got you.
12: Well, yeah, they got you. So they got you by the short hairs.
8: They're saving money because they don't have to hire someone to talk to you and do the things that need to be done.
12: Right.
8: And they're charging you money because it's 3% more to use a credit card.
12: Right. I would rather than make the bill $3 more than charge me 3% more to pay online. It just feels like a scam. It feels dirty. I don't like it.
8: Let me write this one down. Froggy was caught by the short hairs.
12: Right.
8: Yeah. Okay.
12: And I trimmed. I shaved down there, so I don't know, they're really short.
8: They're shorter than ever. Let's get into sound. A lot of new music. It's
13: yes.
8: New Music Friday. What do you have going on, Garrett?
13: We're
8: going
13: to start with Lil Nas X. This is called World's Greatest. It just came out.
14: I'm a champion. I'm a champion.
8: Okay. Good to hear Lil Nas X.
13: All right. Victoria Monet actually teaming up with Bruno Mars. This is a little slow, but I kind of love how Bruno sounds in this. It's called Frequency of
15: Never
13: Love.
15: Let me tell

0: Sexy song. Quavo.
1: We can play that at that wedding we're going to tomorrow. I know they won't.
0: Quavo and Justin Timberlake. This is called House Music.
1: Kind of sexy guys, do you think?
0: Yes.
2: Yeah.
0: Okay. Miranda Lambert, Ella Langley. This is called Snakeskin Boots. It's a good old dog, yo. She gonna slip the hangman's
1: noose, stealing diamonds. Give me one more.
0: From our Z100's Jingle Ball, Hillary Duff. This is called Catastrophe.
1: Hillary Duff.
0: There you go.
1: People are so excited to see her.
2: Oh,
1: and
2: yeah.
1: You're a good American, Garrett. Thank you very much.
2: Come again.
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1: Kyle MacLachlan is here.
2: Yeah!
1: New book came out on Tuesday.
3: Yes.
1: And now here it is Friday.
3: Yeah. Amazing.
1: How are you feeling so far? Have you failed yet?
3: Oh my gosh. I fail every day, Elvis. Oh my God. At least according to my wife, I do. And my dogs. But no, I'm excited. I mean, this is really, what a ride. What a crazy journey this has been.
1: Let's talk about it. Yeah. It's Kyle MacLachlan, Fictional Selves. And we were talking about the cover photo.
3: Mm-hmm. Yes.
1: Okay.
3: Yes.
1: And it's actually the left half of a torn photo is your current day,
3: yep.
1: Kyle. And on the right is when you started out in Hollywood, Kyle, it looks like.
3: Maybe
1: a little younger.
3: Close to sort of Twin Peaks era, maybe a little younger.
1: Okay. We noticed one of these heads is longer than the other.
2: Yeah. Did you get a bigger head all
3: I've
2: of a sudden?
3: I've got a bigger head. That's what happened.
1: Is that a chin implant?
3: Oh, listen, no. I should take away from this chin, for God's sakes. Thank you. Thanks to my dad. This was the idea of the publisher, and they had three ideas, and this was just, I said, that's pretty straightforward, pretty simple. I said, really? And I looked at it, and I said, no, it makes the most sense. Simplest is always the best, right?
1: Well, it's called Fictional Selves, the name of your autobiography.
3: Yeah.
1: So when I see you like this, old you, younger you,
3: yeah.
1: In Fictional Selves, you're an actor. Actors are just liars.
2: Well, like really good ones.
1: I mean, really.
3: That's what you took away from the.
1: Yes.
3: You know, there's some truth to that. You know, I mean, but the lies that we tell have to come from a place of truth.
1: Yes.
3: To be honest.
1: Okay.
3: So every character, and I speak about a lot of characters in the book, are based on some part of me, some reality within me, and then, you know, whatever layers on that I come up with in the creative process, which is the thing that I enjoy, and the one thing that I can't really tell you why I enjoy, but I just love this process.
1: Well, it seems to come very naturally for you. I mean, you're talking about a nice, very, very abundant 40-year run in Hollywood so far, but before that, as a kid, did you find yourself acting to get your way in a narcissistic kind of way?
3: Well, interesting question. Yeah, because I think part of it, and I talk about it in the book, is as you're growing up, you know, trying to figure out who you are and how you fit in. And that was really challenging for me because I felt like insecure and inadequate and quite fearful most of the time growing up. And so it was all about trying to overcome that and pretend that I wasn't that. And when I found the theater, when I was, I guess, late 14, 15, like late junior high or

0: just before high school, it started to make sense to me. And I said, oh, here's a place where I can actually go into other people, other places, and experience different things. And it's not me. So that was exciting.
1: So how many people in this room can identify with Kyle? Yeah. Because I am at 100%. That was the same kid. Same exact thing.
0: Yeah.
1: Gandhi, not so much, I bet.
2: I'm a terrible actor. I don't think I could ever do it. But I have so many questions for people who can.
0: Right.
2: Because you said that you used this as a tool when you were younger, but do you use it as a tool as an adult when it suits you? Like, say, in an argument or getting a ticket.
1: Or right now, for instance.
2: Yeah.
1: Right
0: talking to everybody here as he looks around, sweating profusely. You know, the older I get, the less I do that. And the more I'm just like, hey, here I am. It's me. You know, take it or leave it, kind of.
1: I like that. And I have a feeling, and we were talking to Danielle and to Nate and Gandhi about this, where here you are, this is your career. You're 40 years in, and from our point of view, very, very, very, very successful at what you do. Fans of a lot of your work, except
0: you.
1: The one that Gandhi likes the most, you may question.
2: I love it.
0: I know. But I know the one you're going to say.
1: But this is, you're not done acting, but as far as those roles with Robert Redford, that's not going to happen.
0: Right.
1: You know,
0: right.
1: Those things that you maybe not regret not doing, but God, that wasn't me. That wasn't my path.
0: Yeah, you know, and it could have been, in some instances, more than others. I mean, I talk about my audition experience for Top Gun, for example. Mm. That was not going to be me.
3: Who were you auditioning for?
0: Well,
3: what part?
0: For Goose.
3: Oh,
0: yeah.
3: Wow, okay.
0: Yeah, that would have been. But Anthony Edwards was fantastic. Yeah. I mean, he was the perfect Goose. Yeah. So it's like, you know, it always ends up where it's supposed to end up. But the Robert Redford thing, and I've been thinking about this recently, it's not so much like, oh, I would have, you know, what an amazing thing it would have done for my career. I realized it was about the experience of working with Redford as a creative force. How would that have, what would that experience have been during the making of that movie? How would he have changed me, made me better as an artist, as an actor? And just to spend time in his presence. I mean, he's an icon, right? And I said, I could have learned so much. And I realized that is kind of where I'm like, ah. At the time, yeah, you're like, oh, am I disappointed? I didn't get that. I lost that. But it was really the loss of what the experience could have been. And the same with Coppola when I talk about the Dracula experience. I said, that would have been somebody. I mean, I'm a huge fan. You know, Apocalypse Now is my favorite movie of all time. You know, and to work with that man would have been just an extraordinary journey. That's where the miss is, I think.
1: This is what's so relatable about this story, because someone driving to work right now at a stop sign, at a red light, or in traffic, honking horn, whatever, right. They're thinking, well, what did I have a near miss with in my life? It could have been this, but it wasn't. It's
0: right.
1: This.
0: Right.
1: And I'm okay with that.
0: Mm. Yeah, and that's it. At the end of the day, you're okay with that. You know, I didn't have that experience. I had other experiences. I got to spend time with David Lynch. You know, and we worked together many times, and that alone is worth. I mean, you can't calculate the price on something like that.
1: That's your path. And yeah. There are actors out there who would. Well, they're like, wow,
0: yes,
1: this Kyle MacLachlan guy, right. Yeah. What a path! I wish I could have that path.
2: Like, I was just thinking how lucky you are to now be in a position where you get to teach other people all the things that you've learned. I mean, I know you might not get to learn from some of your icons, but you get to be that for others.
0: It's happened. I've become the old guy on set.
2: No, well, also, I didn't mean it like that.
0: Yes, you did. Deep
1: also,
0: down, you did.
1: With your podcast, see, this is something you do really well with. What are we even doing? Your podcast. You're actually sitting down with up and comers, people who are definitely have a force behind them already, and you're sitting there going, "Okay, I'm learning from them," but they all look up to you. In this,
0: it's a crazy.
1: Is
0: experience.
1: That a good role? You like that?
0: I mean, I'm surprised by it because I still think of myself as I'm just sort of starting out, just beginning, just learning, and you should never stop that process. But yeah, I find myself in a position where they're looking to me with kind of like, you know, what's the wisdom of the day? You know, and I'm like, oh God, you feel a little bit of pressure with that, but as you said before, I'm so inspired. That's the thing, as you get older, you look for inspiration, right? To keep going, to keep doing what you love. And everyone that I've interviewed on the podcast, which is, I did 44 interviews, which is since we were in before.
1: Wow.
0: And it was quite an experience. And every one of them was profound, interesting, filled with joy. And it's that process, you know what I mean? I know that I am sort of leading by example. I've never been one to really sort of say, oh, do this because I say. It's like, this is how I've lived the life, you know what I mean? And it's worked for me. and maybe there's something of value in there.
1: Well, you look like you're having a great time, either you're just acting. Kyle MacLachlan is here. Fictional Selves came out Wednesday. It's out. This is the book you need for this weekend. You also did the 10-hour-plus audio version.
3: Oh, so it's you reading it on Audible.
0: I read it, yeah. I do voices, too.
3: See?
0: So, yeah.
3: When you read the book, it's so different than when you experience it with Audible, because even like Mariah Carey's book, she sings Audible version.
0: Okay.
3: She doesn't do that in the book. You know,
0: I
3: love listening to it so much better for that reason.
0: Yeah, people have said that. They said the Audible version is really fun.
3: Yeah.
1: Is there any place in here where you actually choked up a little bit?
0: Because
1: I did.
0: Yeah.
1: When I did mine.
0: Same thing. Yeah, you're reading through things and I found myself in speaking about situations and I can't recall exactly, but when you're reading it and you're experiencing it that way, it gets you, you know, and you realize, oh, that's good. You know what I mean? If it's resonating with me like that, then hopefully it'll resonate for the audience.
1: Absolutely.
3: I know you love what you do, right?
0: Yeah.
3: But was there ever a moment where you questioned it and said, maybe this isn't for me?
0: There was one time when I was actually auditioning for Dune, my first ever screen test, and I'm having to do a speech, and I'm looking into the lens of the camera, which you never do as an actor, you know, when you're working, you never look into the lens of the camera. And I froze, and I went... I literally sort of lost all confidence. It's like everything went full stop.
1: Wow.
0: David was there, and I turned to him, and I sort of whispered. I said, David, I don't know if I can do this. And he just smiled, and he said, hey, bud, you're gonna be great. What are you talking about? He said, listen, it happens to everybody. Give yourself a minute. Take your time. We'll start again. No pressure. And he just gave me these words of encouragement, and I said, okay. And I took it in, and... the battery started to fill back up again, and I delivered the speech. It went perfectly well, but that was a real moment of, wow. You're on a precipice. You know, it can go this way or it can go this way, you know? And it went, because of David, the right way.
1: Don't look in the lens.
0: Wow. Don't look in the lens. The moral of the story, don't look in the lens. Yeah, never leave, don't get out of the boat, and don't look at the lens.
1: Oh, my God. We've got rules.
2: Have you ever gotten so into one of the characters that you are portraying that you've started to take on some of their characteristics in your real life?
0: There was one incident, yeah, when I was doing Twin Peaks, The Return, and I played three different characters in that, and one of the characters was a psychopath, true psychopath, Mr. C., and I could feel him really creeping around me.
1: Explain that.
3: Oh, wow.
0: Well, he's a character that he's a killer, basically. And he has no emotion whatsoever, no sensitivity, no connection with people. And when I would come in the morning for the day of work as Mr. C, I would put on the costume and go to hair and makeup, and he would begin to like seep into my body, and I let him seep in, you know, because that's what you got to do. And during the course of filming, when I was that character, and I'm not a method actor, I don't carry around and, you know, go off in the corner and, you know, emote. I like to embrace the crew and the experience and everything. But this guy, I was there, but I was really subdued. I didn't talk to anybody, and I could not wait put him away at the end of the day, because I didn't want to bring any of that energy home to my family. So that was the one where I had to like really make a concerted effort to sort of say, you're staying here in my trailer, hanging up in the closet, wow. And I will pick you back up again tomorrow, but you're not coming home with me.
1: That is fascinating.
2: That's a good one to hang up also.
3: Yeah.
0: It was a very good one.
3: Yeah, you should hang up that one when you go home. The serial killer.
0: Yeah.
1: Would you? So he's such a psycho. You know, this is where it gets geeky. Dune, of course, was the first big one, right?
0: Yep.
1: Blue Velvet for me all the way. That will always be one of my favorite films. And I tell you why, not that you care, but here we go.
0: I do care.
1: It was just such a beautiful film to watch. I mean, every little square centimeter of the frame on my, whatever, on the screen, in the theater or on my TV was so perfect. Yeah. And then the mood and mode of the script was just right there. It really made me fall in love with film.
0: That's beautiful to hear, because David, of course, as an artist, started as a painter, of course. And I've always felt his frames, and it's a combination of the framing, the saturation of the color, which was true in Dune. It's just that Dune was a story that was impossible to follow. But it was the same thing. It's so rich. The way he does everything is so specific. I remember shooting, when we did The Return again, shooting, and he would sometimes not a traditional process at all, where you do, you know, a wide, a medium, a close-up. He would set the camera one place, let the scene run, maybe move it to a second position just so he could have a cut. And that was it. Because he knew in his head, he could see it in his head, he knew exactly what he was going to do.
1: Done deal.
0: And it's so rare. So interesting. So frightening at the same time. Because you're like, we're just going to have two shots of this? Like, please?
1: Well, Kyle MacLachlan is here. We're talking about his new book called Fictional Selves. We have more after this.
4: They wake me up.
5: I like the morning show.
1: Are we on? Yeah, we're live.
4: Elvis Duran in the morning show.
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0: Elvis Duran in the morning and the most hit music for the Hudson Valley.
1: We're having such a good time with Kyle McLaughlin here talking about his new book. Danielle, what's your question?
2: I heard when you were writing this book that you kept your son Callum, who's 18, in mind, and you were like, I want him to see that I'm not perfect.
3: Yes, that was a big part of the motivation to even go on this journey of writing a book. I said, I felt like, you know, when I had a son, I started thinking about my dad a lot. I didn't expect that. And I said, I want to know more about this time of his life, the time of life that Callum is in right now. And I said, you know what I can do? I can share my journey in this book with Callum when he's interested. He's 18, he doesn't really care. You know, like, dad, that's mad, whatever. But there will come a time when I know he's going to want to be, when he's going to get curious and he's going to want to know more. And this is a way of telling him, here's what I went through. Here's the highs, here's the lows. Here's the good behavior, here's the not so good behavior. But, you know, this is your dad. That was a big part of it.
1: Wow. I want to get to that in a second about opening up, being an actor, reading off a script, and then one day you're doing a podcast and you're doing a book.
3: Yeah.
1: It's kind of fascinating. Okay, so Blue Velvet was mine. What huge, wonderful, art-filled wonderment of filmmaking did you love from Kyle McLaughlin?
3: Wonderment, most important is the wonderment part.
4: Kyle said he thinks he knows what it is. Do you know?
3: Well, I was assuming it might be Showgirls.
4: No,
3: well,
4: it's
3: good.
4: Not Showgirls.
3: Okay, good. Okay,
4: far
3: good.
4: More cinematic and amazing than that. The Flintstones.
3: Oh my gosh!
4: I freaking love that movie when I was a little kid, and you got to kiss Halle Berry.
3: I mean, not so bad. Come on, not so bad.
4: Not so bad.
3: Yeah, it could have been John Goodman. I don't know. That would have been a whole different movie.
2: Was she the best kisser, or do you have like a best kisser that you ever had on the set?
3: I have to be really careful with this.
1: Okay. Why?
4: Married man.
1: No, it's time. This is part of your life. You can open up and say it all.
2: All right. Say it.
1: All right. Want your son to hear this.
3: Dennis Hopper.
4: Hey! I suspected. But you know, I know last time you were here, you did mention that Showgirls was one of your like, maybe I shouldn't have done that if I could redo it.
3: Yeah.
4: But you also talk about how all of your failures have really opened your eyes and sort of shined a light on a different path and ways to go.
3: Yeah.
4: So when you think about things in those terms, what is your best failure that taught you the most?
3: Well, that's one of them, I think.
4: Showgirls?
3: Yeah, just because Dune was tricky because it taught me that, you know, you can survive that. Because I did that, and then I was kind of, there were no opportunities once Dune came out for me until David came back and Blue Velvet became a reality. When I look back years later, I'm like, I survived that. Just out of kind of sort of naivete, actually. I just felt like, I can still do it. I was young, and I said, I can still make this happen. But there were dark days after that when I said, I don't know if this is really for me. I don't know if I can make this work until Blue Velvet. And the experience of working on Blue Velvet was so special. The magic of the intimacy of working together with Laura Dern and Isabella, you know, Dennis. I mean, it was like, this is why I love acting. It's like, it's this camaraderie. It's the relationships that we create in front of the camera. And with David at the helm, it made everything just so special. I said, no, I got to make this work. So that was some early difficulties.
1: Wow. And there you are. You know, it is such a beautiful
2: I could
1: film.
2: Like listen to him talk all day.
4: Yeah, for sure.
1: And that's when he first tongue-kissed Dennis Hopper.
3: There you go. Now the secret's out.
1: Okay.
4: Can we get back to his bad behavior?
1: Yeah, well, you did say, and I'm quoting you, some of the behavior that was not necessarily me at my best is talked about in this book. Yeah. Is that what you're talking about?
4: Yes.
3: Yeah.
1: Gandhi always goes for this.
3: Yeah, yeah. No. It's part of it. And it was an important part of the doing this. I said, this is not going to all be just, you know, look at me, it's all glossy and perfect. I said, it has to, if you're doing a memoir, you got to talk about the darker times.
1: Was it illegal?
3: No, it was never like that. It was just bad behavior.
2: Was it like a,
3: you know,
2: diva behavior?
3: Yeah, treating people not well. You know?
1: Really?
3: Yeah, relationships.
1: Wow, I'm so glad you're not doing that now.
3: Yeah. The day is young. The interview is young. No, it was just, it was selfish behavior. And, you know, I was young and that's
1: did you,
3: not
1: did excuse. You apologize?
3: Oh, yes. Yeah. Yeah. It was not good. It was not a good time. Not a good time for me. But, you know, and the time does heal, you know, and in this particular instance, in a relationship, because the person that I mistreated was so special, we have found a way back to friendship. And so that was very important.
1: You see, here's what's going on. I wanted to bring this up. Starting with the podcast, we got to learn a lot about you. Now with this, we get to know a lot about you.
3: Yeah.
1: And, you know, in the older days of Hollywood, actors would never, ever let you into their lives. And if they did, it was all planned. It was, you know, and it's still, a lot of people still do that. So
3: I agree.
1: But you've opened it up.
3: I tried.
1: Why now? What is it that clicked now? You're like, okay, it's time to tell this story in this book.
3: I was encouraged by the younger generation, to be quite honest. It's like Gen Z, even my son's group, you know, they're really open about who they are, where they are, what they're going through, the challenges, the difficulties. And there's kind of a celebration of the good stuff and a recognition that there's also baggage with that. But there's no, I don't feel a harsh judgment coming. And I think there's age, too.
1: You know, maturity.
3: You get to a certain maturity. Age, right? Maturity. Let's not say age.
1: It's true, though.
3: It's the A word. But look, would you agree? I mean,
1: I do. So I wrote a book several years ago, and I learned more about me reading my book than I've ever known about me ever. I don't know if I'm sure you've already said that to yourself at least a couple of times.
3: Yeah.
1: And that's why I think everyone should write a book.
3: I agree with you.
1: No, you've got to sit down and get someone to help you write it. I mean, I'm not saying have them write it.
3: It was essential for me. Yeah, I worked with someone. It was definitely a collaboration because I was very involved as well.
1: Mm-hmm.
3: But it helps to have not a deadline, but a schedule, you know, when you sit down and you're going to work on this, you know, because I'm so easily distracted. But with John, it was great. And it is a form of therapy in a strange way.
1: Beyond. Mm-hmm.
3: Yeah.
1: I agree.
3: Yeah. And that I really enjoyed the process a lot. Maybe as you get older, mature, there's a feeling that you want to be more honest. There's an honesty thing that comes out because you're sort of like, well, you know, this is who I am. You know what I mean? Good, bad.
1: It's the most freeing, wonderful feeling in the world.
3: Yeah.
1: Yeah.
3: I'm with you.
1: Nate, what's up?
5: Okay. I have a question.
3: Oh, no.
1: You don't have to yell.
3: Nate's coming. Careful, don't spill.
5: Nate. Yeah.
3: God, Nate.
5: Okay.
3: Like a bull in a china shop. Hold on.
5: I'm going to just bluntly ask the question, then I'm going to explain it.
3: Okay, very good.
5: Lord. Do you wish back in the 80s you weren't so good looking? I ask this.
1: Oh, God, here we
2: because
1: go.
2: Because he's so good looking.
5: Well, yes, you know.
3: He is. Yeah, he's a very handsome fellow.
5: As an actor, you kind of get like you had leading man looks back in the day, but at the same time, you're competing against Tom Cruise, Patrick Swayze, all these people for parts.
3: Yeah.
5: But you're a fantastic actor. Do you wish you were slightly more unattractive so you could have gotten like character actor
3: that
5: parts?
3: That is so funny because I don't. I look back and I say, wow, that was a handsome fella from this perspective. From the perspective of that time, I was like, I didn't think that at all. I didn't.
1: Well, see, Nate thinks that about him.
2: He does.
5: Mentioned that you were up for the part of Goose.
3: Goose, yeah, yeah.
5: You could not have played that part because you were competing. You're next to Tom Cruise.
3: Well, I rationalize it by saying, Jesus listen, Christ, Tom's in a helmet. I'm in a helmet. You don't see much of the face. You know what's the difference?
2: No, you were
3: there,
2: much
3: honestly.
2: Better looking than Tom Cruise.
3: Oh well, Gary, be careful now.
1: Tom,
3: be careful.
1: You know Tom put the kibosh on that. You know
3: yeah.
1: he did.
3: Yeah, yeah.
1: He's like, no, f that. This guy's not getting in my film.
3: Oh my god.
1: He'll make me look like crap.
3: I don't think he was even aware that I was in the room.
1: Oh no, he knew.
3: He
1: knew that's why you weren't invited to the party.
3: Yeah,
1: you're too big of a stud. Yeah.
3: Not sure I go along with that, but thank you.
1: And you're self-deprecating.
3: Make me feel better.
1: We call it self-defecating. You could just crap all over yourself.
3: Yes.
1: Give yourself some credit here,
2: good
1: man.
2: Stuff.
3: Thanks, man. Okay.
1: He's blushing. Even through all that makeup they put on you, you're still
3: I know, right? I look good. It takes a lot of makeup. It takes a village.
2: Stop it.
3: It takes a village.
2: You're still good looking.
1: Tom Cruise still hates you, I'm sure.
2: Yeah.
1: We all hate you.
3: Oh, damn. Well, my mission accomplished then. That's it. I've succeeded here. Oh, my God.
1: I don't know. Sometimes I wonder, do I want to know about the personal lives of actors? Because I can't. Tom Cruise is a good example. The story, Oprah.
4: Oh, Lord.
1: Do you remember this?
4: I remember seeing him jump on that couch when he was allegedly in love with Katie Holmes. Yeah. And it seemed to me like he didn't know how to be a human. He was only used to playing humans.
3: Oh, interesting.
4: And he was trying to figure out how to act like a man in love. And he gave me the ick so bad. I was like, what is this creature? What is happening? People don't act like that.
1: Yeah. I don't see him as an actor anymore. Well, he's acting to me. It's not natural. I don't get lost in his role. And I'd see Tom Cruise
3: in his work. I'm curious about his new film Digger, and we'll see what, because it seemed like he's gone through some sort of transformation.
1: But I hope so.
3: Truly prosthetic transformation.
2: Right. Yeah, but he's playing, I think, 1 year older than he really is in the movie. But they put all these prosthetics on him because I guess
3: 1 year older than he actually is in life.
2: I think he just doesn't look, you know, I guess in real life he doesn't really look that age.
3: Yeah.
2: So they had to help him.
3: Well, I'm actually 28, but I don't know if that works.
1: Well, because of this theory I have, learning too much about your actor through their autobiography, then I can't get lost in your role. I say Fictional Selves by Colin McLaughlin. Don't read this.
4: No.
1: You will lose focus in him as a guy playing a role.
3: My career will be finished.
1: I'm going to burn it right.
3: Over. Where's the fireplace? We got to have a fireplace.
1: I can't wait to read. This is my weekend reading right here.
3: Oh, bless you. It'll be fun.
4: See, I feel like this stuff has changed sort of like the scope of the way that we interpret art in general, because like Elvis was saying, way back in the day, you only used to get the art from somebody and you appreciated the art and that was it. And now you get the person and the art. And a lot of times people have a tough time separating that, especially when they dig up something from your past. But now you are very openly saying, nope, here's me as a person.
3: Yeah.
4: You can have both. Does that make you uncomfortable at all?
3: You know, the release of the book, it makes you uncomfortable because it's like you're putting yourself out there. And I say, you know, when you're doing a film promotion for a film or a television program, you're with there's a group, right? And you're a part of an ensemble, you know, for the most part. This is me, you know, kind of like, here I am, you know, and so it's nerve-wracking. Yeah, I mean, you keep your fingers crossed. And but ultimately, I said, it's coming from a place of true honest place. I said, you know, this is everything. So the idea with it was to show people an experience, and maybe they, you know, look towards themselves a little bit and figure something out because of what I talk about in the journey. Because it's full of, you know, there's a lot of downtime and a lot of fear in this book, and on, you know, like just concern about whether you're going to work or not, and all those kind of frailties, you know, and that's who we are as people, you know. So,
1: well, I'm glad you did this. Yeah. I'm looking forward to reading it. And a lot of people listening right now are going, okay, I know. Not only do I want to read it, but I know specifically someone in my life who needs to read this book because they're probably in the same place.
3: Interesting, yeah.
1: And that's the relatability thing. And you will hear this. You will hear people saying, I can relate to this when you said that. And another thing is years from now, they still buy it. You think, because this is like the big week.
3: Right,
1: it's
3: this out. Is the week.
1: We want numbers. Yeah. New York Times bestseller.
3: Yes.
1: By the way, I learned, you only have to be on that list for like 5 minutes and it's yours forever. This is true.
3: Okay,
1: amen.
3: Good.
1: Let's get it up. Let's get that gold seal of approval right there.
3: Let's go.
1: But also another thing you'll hear is that years later, as I said, they will still be reading it. You'll be like, oh my God, people are still...
3: That's awesome.
1: Buying this book.
3: I hadn't thought about that, but yeah, it'll stay around.
1: You'll call me one day and go, you were right.
4: We recently discovered his book is somehow on a CD.
3: What?
4: Yeah.
1: How did it say? A compact disc.
4: You don't know
3: CD.
4: How it happened, but you can purchase on CD.
3: Back in 1960, when was that?
1: I don't know.
2: No, CDs are coming back, Kyle.
3: Are they?
2: Yes, people are buying them again.
1: Big time. Now that my book's out on CD, it's...
3: Well, you got to get your player. We got to get my CD player back.
4: Exactly.
3: I got to find one.
1: Look, Kyle McLaughlin, it's such as always, an honor to have you here, and I'm so glad that you have given yourself this gift of writing this book. It is, out of all the sales and all the people who are going to be talking about it, the gift was yours to give yourself, and that's what this is about.
3: I love that perspective.
1: And go read it again.
3: Yeah.
1: I read mine years later. I'm like, I don't know. That's all a bunch of lies.
3: Who the hell was this guy?
1: Lies, lies, and more lies. So, of course, the podcast, you, everything. We love you. Thanks for coming on with us.
3: I love being here. Thank you for having
1: me. Kyle McLaughlin.
3: Beautiful.
1: Yay. He's a hugger, and we're going to take advantage of him.
6: He's a hugger. Yo. I'm going to play hooky. Goodbye.
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2: We had a conversation earlier this morning with one of our listeners about murder drama. How so many people, not only through podcasts, but through Netflix dramas and documentaries, are so intrigued with real life murder, mystery, and court proceedings. So the call came in and it went something like this. So in the news this morning, it's reported that Gypsy Rose Blanchard's husband passed away yesterday. We're hearing so far drugs involved, maybe an overdose. Of course, if you're not familiar with Gypsy Rose Blanchard, big, huge case. How many years ago was that? It wasn't that long ago.
3: 2015.
2: Yeah, okay. 2015, mm-hmm. That long ago.
3: Yeah.
2: That's a long time ago. Involving her mother and murder, this and that. And it was a huge thing on TV. I mean, it kept blowing up and blowing up. It became one of those murder cases and trials that turned into everyone's talking about it, who's in love with trials, in love with watching victims get their voice heard, you know, things like that. I mean, people become addicted to these stories for different reasons. Some people were texting in a second ago saying what I just said. I like to watch these stories, not only because of, you know, how they investigated the crime, but also I want to see the victims get their day.
3: Yeah.
2: You know, some people just love the gore of it, the drama of it. You know, there's more than just a murder happening. There's relationships between the people who are being murdered and who murder them. So it turns into entertainment. It's what it's turned into. So Caitlin from Westbury, Long Island, she's on line 5, I believe. She has been following this case. So you've been following this case since the beginning? I mean, when did you really hook up to it?
4: I have. Well, like when the first thing started coming out about it, and just like then all the docuseries, like I've watched everything. I'm a true crime junkie. I'm obsessed with this stuff. So, you know, as soon as I saw this morning, alarm bells started going off.
2: Well, I mean, can you admit, Caitlin, I mean, everything in this story had sort of just died down. And then today it just woke back up again because of this story, right?
4: Well, yes. But I feel like she's, within the last few months, everything has died down. But, like, you know, she's been pretty... I feel people are noticing things as she does. You know, she was under a microscope, so everyone was just constantly, after things died down about her case, then everybody was critiquing how she was acting, what she was doing, what she was posting. So it was still, you know, but now it's been really quiet. And she did have, like, her love life. She was engaged to this guy, Ken, who's now dead. She was engaged to him when she was in prison. Then she separated from him, got married to, I can't remember the guy's name.
3: Was it Ryan? Ryan.
5: Yep.
4: Yes.
3: Yeah.
4: Mm-hmm. Got married to him, then separated from him, went back to Ken and had a baby with Ken. So, like, she's been pretty, you know, she's headline worthy. So, I don't know. But, like, the first thing I thought, well, two things was, number one, she did it, right? And then number two, I'm like, who's getting this docuseries? Is it going to be Hulu, Netflix, Amazon Prime? Because there's got to be a docuseries on this, 1,000%.
6: Yeah.
2: Okay, so when you heard the news, I mean, this is going to be kind of an awful question. I'm going to ask it anyway. So, Caitlin, when you heard the news that he had passed away yesterday, did your adrenaline start to flow a little bit? I mean, were you like, okay, it's someone started it up again. Let's go.
4: Like,
2: let's.
4: Well, how did she do it? Who was involved? Did she get somebody to do it for her? Then I'm like, see the overdose thing. And I'm like, okay, well, was he sleeping? I also saw something that, like, she texted him happy birthday and there was no response. Well, obviously there's no response, Gypsy. But I don't know. It could be a million things. And also then too, I'm trying to not talk crap about her because she's a mom. And I, you know, like, I can't imagine what it's like for her to be deal with all the things that she has gone through. Yeah. And, you know, then she's to deal with this. And I can't imagine, and having a baby, the baby, I think, is like, I don't know, one or two. And just thinking about that.
2: Wow.
4: I don't want to talk crap, but also you can't help it. It's the first thing you think of.
2: Caitlin, listen, you are so bought into every square inch of everything, every detail, as far as this story goes. And there are a lot of people like you as well who really are interested and fascinated with it. Have you ever stopped down and go, hey, wait a minute, why am I so fascinated with true crime? Why, and you're not alone, I'm not saying there's anything wrong with it, but why you? I mean, have you ever thought about that?
4: No, but my husband has, for sure.
2: Okay.
4: He's like, why are you so obsessed with this stuff? Are you going to turn around and get pissed at me one day and try and true crime me?
2: Whoops. Well, I mean, it's interesting because we all have things that we're into. We all have hobbies.
3: Yeah.
2: We all have, you know, things we collect. You know, I don't know, in life. I mean, yours is...
4: I think I find it fascinating.
2: Well, you're not alone. No. And did anyone have a thought about any of this here?
4: On both sides.
3: Yeah, right. My husband's the same way. He would watch a murder show and an investigation show. Like, we'll watch our programs together, and then I go to bed, and then that's what I catch him watching. And I said the same thing your husband said. I go, are you, like, learning stuff or, like, offing me? Like, what's going on here? But it's fascinating to him. He just loves it.
5: I think there's so much that goes into it as far as just curiosity and being able to sort of be a detective yourself and maybe keep a safe distance from whatever that scary thing is, but still be involved in the very scary thing that does make your adrenaline spike a little bit. And it is morbid curiosity. That is definitely a thing. And so many times we see that reality is so much stranger than fiction. And that's what I think people really get from all of these things. And it does turn into entertainment, and it is kind of creepy. And I'm a person that consumes it.
2: And there you go. Let's look at an obvious winner when it comes to true crime. In my opinion, the podcast world actually was born from true crime. True crime. That's what kicked it off. Yeah, Frog, what are you thinking?
6: I remember sometimes I'd go to bed early because we get up so early. And I'd get up to get something to drink. At least watching Snapped. Remember the show Snapped?
5: Oh,
6: it was
5: hell
6: about women who had snapped on their husbands. I'm like, are you planning something? Like, you watch this late at night when I go to bed. We don't watch this together. You don't want me to know what you're doing. Like, are you planning to off me at some point? She's like, no, but this stuff is fascinating. Sit down and watch. Then I'd sit down and be watching it myself. And it is. It is mind-blowing. And like Gandhi just said, sometimes reality is so much further out there than fiction. And you're like, wait a second, this really happened. And
5: then they did
6: wild.
5: What?
2: And these are storylines that will live forever. For instance, the Lizzie Borden story.
3: Yeah.
2: That's from the late 1800s. And it's a huge, huge show.
3: And it's just fascinating. Like, I think that's what it is. It's just like, we're so curious as to why. Why would she do this? Like, it's just, you know, you can't figure it out. It's pop problem solving.
2: Should a lot of people are wondering, should we be worried?
5: Yeah.
2: About
5: like
2: what?
5: All of us consuming all of this information that's about murder all the time, and we're just inundating ourselves with murder, murder, murder. We're not doing it, but we're thinking about it, and we're watching other people do it all the time. If that were
2: so, you're thinking it's desensitizing people about murder. What's no big deal? Whatever.
5: I mean, I wonder if it's desensitizing, but also, you know, if it were other things and people were just watching it but not doing it, they'd get in trouble for it. Mm-hmm. But we're doing this,

0: be told, you know, in a very fictional way. But, you know, but the innocence, Scary and me, we have not been keeping up like
1: I have not. I don't even know these people.
0: We haven't learned how to murder people and dispose of the body like you guys have learned. We're kind of behind the curve here. We're behind here, Scary.
2: Scary is an innocent because he doesn't really consume any type of anything.
1: No, that's not true. I just think these, personally, I don't watch this or pay mind to these people because they're degenerates and they're in prison because they did awful effing things. And I don't want to consume my time, and they shouldn't live rent-free in my head. So, you know, unless there's like a whodunit or something really that stands out to me that I want to know about, I don't care otherwise. But I know
0: let me make a point to that. Mm-hmm. Let's talk about the story we're talking about right now. We're talking about Gypsy Rose Blanchard. She served prison time for the second degree murder of her mother. And you're calling her a degenerate. But also, keep in mind, there's another side of the story. Her mother was extremely mentally out of her mind, which is redundant. She was an abusive mother.
1: Mm-hmm. Right.
0: And she abused Gypsy Rose in awful, awful ways for years.
3: Yeah.
4: Mentally and physically.
0: Medical abuse.
1: So I'm just learning this now, live, in real time.
2: Right, but you jumped to the conclusion that she's a degenerate. Yeah.
1: She committed her crime herself, didn't she?
4: No, but do you know the story that her mom made her think she was sick her entire life and convinced her she had all these things and like did things to her that you would do in the medical world that she didn't need and stuff like that? Like
1: that is terrible. That's an awful thing.
0: So Gypsy was a part of the murder, I believe.
3: Her boyfriend did it, if I'm not mistaken. But she was kind of like the, you know, mastermind of it.
4: I have a question.
0: Please.
4: Do people who love that type of stuff, is it the same as if you go to watch a horror movie that's not real? Like, you know, Freddy Krueger killing people or, you know what I mean? The slaughterhouse or something.
0: Okay, well, don't get mad at me for saying
4: that. Is it the same?
0: Movies like that, I find they're fun.
4: Yeah. So do I. But I'm just curious, is that the same type of, like, person that would like both? Like, I don't know. Or is it different?
0: To me, it's different, but it may not be.
5: I wouldn't be too into horror.
4: Okay.
5: I wouldn't be into horror movies or things.
0: So
5: like
0: you never put your mind into the room where, you know, when the murder actually happened and how they did it. You're just looking at the facts from the trial, stuff like that.
5: That plus I think I like to look at the psychological point of it. Like that always is what really intrigues me, I think.
0: There you go. Yeah. You're not alone. A lot of people say the same thing. Hey, look, it's been a pleasure speaking with you. Thanks for tipping us off about your passion for this, Caitlin. We saw your text. I'm like, we got to get Caitlin on the phone. Tell your husband to hang in there. And when I mean hang in there, you know.
5: Can I just say hey to my mom? She's listening and she's obsessed with you guys.
0: Hi, Mom.
5: Hi, Mama.
0: Your mom never made you feel like you were sick when you weren't, did she?
5: No. I actually, years ago, you guys called me because my mom used to give me a shot of whiskey when I wasn't feeling good and kicked me out the door because she'd be like, you got to get your ass to work. I was never sick. I was always totally fine to be running and doing whatever. And so I never had that problem. Thank God.
0: All right. That's the best. Excellent. Mom. Well, that's a great mom. You get her drunk and get her out of the house. Love you, Mom. Fantastic. All right, well, thank you for your call. Interesting conversation.
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1: I think it's Garrett who has the phone tap today. What's it all about?
2: So Missy wants to play a phone tap on her boyfriend, Brian. Brian loves the gym. He's one of those guys that's been there. So Missy wants to start the call to Brian, and she can't get into the gym, and Brian doesn't know why.
1: All right. Let's go. What's it all about? Let's listen.
3: Hello.
4: Hey.
3: What's going on?
4: Well, I'm at the gym, and they're not letting me in.
3: What's up? What's going on?
4: The manager says he's been trying to call you, and you're not picking up, and...
3: Call me? What are you talking about?
4: They're not letting me in.
3: What?
4: Hey, can you, I have my boyfriend on the phone. Do you mind talking to him?
5: Do you have him on the phone?
3: Yeah, I'm here.
5: Who is this?
3: This is Brian. Who's this?
2: Brian. Hi, Danny Tanner. I'm the manager. I've been trying to get in touch with you over the past few days, but
3: I've been busy. What's going on? Why can't my girlfriend get out and get in the gym?
2: Well, we kind of have the no yelling, grunting rule, and unfortunately, we've been getting complaints about you where it's been excessive, and you haven't returned the call. So we just had to ask you not to come back.
3: Who complained about what?
2: Well, apparently, you have some screaming and yelling issues when you're lifting, and that's fine, but not.
3: Are you kidding me?
2: No.
3: Are you kidding me?
2: No, sir.
3: It's
2: that's
3: a gym. When I'm lifting weights, I'm getting pumped and I'm putting out effort. I'm going to make sound. It's a natural thing. That's what working out is. It's pushing yourself. You know what I mean?
2: I understand, but that's not how we work our business here. We work it on a nice, easy level of go at your pace, and you don't have to worry about any type of judgmental people or, you know, feeling the pressure of...
3: Judgmental people? You're the one who's telling me about people complaining about me working out. What the... That.
2: But they keep those sounds to themselves. Unlike one complaint
3: that's
2: here.
3: Unhealthy. That's how you get a aneurysm. If you don't let it, you're supposed to breathe and let it out. Otherwise,
2: all right. Well,
3: sick.
2: I have one complaint here from a Mr. Gladstone, and he says that you sound like an ape, a gorilla.
3: Are you kidding me? This is bull. If I see this Gladstone guy, I swear to God, he's really going to learn how much of an orangutan I can be. Because I don't need him. My membership. I pay you guys.
2: Well, no.
3: I don't believe you're attacking me with this petty bull.
2: I can tell by the person you are by the language that you're using at me right now. So,
3: I can tell the person you are when you get rid of somebody over petty bull. You're who you are.
2: That
3: you are.
2: It's the way we do business here, sir. So I'm going to ask you.
3: All right. How about that? That's the way I do business.
2: That's not the way I do business. All right, we're going to call him back and you talk here.
3: Hello.
4: Hey, so we all good now?
3: No, we're so far from good. I want you to go to my locker, clear my out, and get the out of there. Seriously, these people are lame and they're bull. So just clear out my locker.
4: Brian. What did you do?
3: I didn't do anything. I worked out. That's what I did.
4: Okay, then why are they kicking us out?
3: Because I make sounds. Because I'm too loud. Because there's a bunch of posers who work out there who don't know what a person is supposed to sound like when they work out.
4: I know exactly what they're talking about.
3: Are you kidding me? There's nothing you can do about that because that's the way I work out when I work out.
4: What are you even saying? Lunatic. Raving embarrassed for
3: don't
4: you right now.
3: Don't let me come down there. If I come down there, it's going to be a scene. So pick up my and just get the out of there. Please. Okay.
2: All right, well, Brian, what if I just tell you one thing? Actually, my name's Garrett from Elvis Duran in the Morning Show, and you got phone tapped.
3: Oh, my God.
2: You just got phone tapped by your girlfriend.
3: I don't believe this. I'm having an aneurysm right now. I think I just had a stroke.
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0: Thank you, Kyle MacLachlan, for coming by. Don't forget, his book is out now. Get it on Audible. Listen to it. Read it. Just get it. What are we watching, Danielle?
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0: We love DJ Whatever. He's going to mix us out of here. Check him out on Instagram at DJ Whatever. It's W-H-E.

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1: Seacrest with you on air with Ryan Seacrest. The whole team is here. We've got a great show coming up, unless it goes wrong. But I think it's going to be good. Now, the weekend is here. To me, the best day of the weekend is today. Because it's not unfolded. It's not happened yet.
2: Friday? I love a Friday. Mm-hmm. Yes.
1: But, you know, when these things come up in life where guys want to do guys things and I imposter syndrome myself to do it. I'm talking about camping, golf, fishing, guys just doing things with guys.
3: Right. Fantasy football.
1: That's everybody does that. Yeah. Like, I might get into that.
3: That's fun.
1: But I'm like, guys going to climb a mountain or something over a weekend, I'm out.
3: Mm.
1: All right. So our producer, Michaela, is the woman of the hour. She's going to this thing called Love Isn't Blind. It is tonight. Hosted by Ali Goldberg, whose mission is to set Michaela up on stage in front of an audience with four guys she can't talk to, but she can talk to their moms.
2: This is crazy. This might be it. This might be the last night that Michaela is single.
3: Whoa, that's crazy.
1: Deep. I'm sad.
2: Wait, don't be sad. It's exciting.
1: It's so much fun looking for these guys.
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1: I got a quote of the day. First, though, Michaela's going out tonight on a I don't know what it is, a dating event show. It's a live show where she gets to pick from four or five bachelors to go out. Immediately, she picks one. Then they go right to a bar right there. I can't wait. I'm so excited. So, let's see. An award-winning matchmaker says these are the colors that get the most wanted attention and set you up for success on a first date. For women, green. No, not for me.
2: Well, there's so many beautiful shades of green.
3: Yeah, you like can emerald, do like a sage. Forest.
2: Emerald forest is a little too strong in my opinion. I would do more like the light, like sage green, like the color of your eyes, Ryan.
3: Oh.
1: Well, those are hazel.
2: You have green eyes. When have you ever said you have hazel eyes?
1: On my license.
2: You have green eyes.
1: What do you think hazel is?
2: Hazel's more like brown. Brownish, sometimes green. Yours are
1: it's
2: always
1: a
2: green.
1: It's a combination of brown and green. All right, for men. I don't even know what this color is. Lilac. What's lilac?
3: Purple?
4: Purple.
2: Lavender. Like a lavender.
1: Like guys wear purple on a first date to
2: That's
1: get
2: bold.
1: Attention? I don't think so.
2: I wouldn't be mad at it.
1: And red is the second date. All right, today's quote. Confidence isn't thinking everyone will like you. It's realizing they just don't have to.
2: That's true.
3: Yeah.
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1: We will deep dive into the hits on American Top 40 and a single that will be getting added to the spooky season playlist from now to eternity will be fittingly seizing the number one spot. 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AT40 this weekend. My

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3: Tanya, the trending report next. 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
1: Tanya and the Tom Brady trending report. All ears.
2: So there's a new Tom Brady biography coming out. It's called Brady, An American Story and the Price of Greatness.
1: Did he write it?
2: No.
1: It's unauthorized.
2: It's by Lars Anderson. Reports are saying that Tom is not happy about the book.
3: Oh.
2: So, yeah. But it's got some new claims about what really ended his marriage to Gisele Bündchen. So we all know the story that we were told. Basically, it was football. Gisele wanted him to retire. He kept unretiring. So according to this book, Gisele started asking him to hang it up in early 2017. In 2018, she reportedly wrote him a handwritten letter begging him to stop playing and be home more with the kids. Then in the summer of 2022, Tom left Bucks training camp for 11 days to meet Gisele in the Bahamas, try to save the marriage. An eyewitness in the book says that Gisele basically looked into the stars and told Tom we're not compatible.
1: So here's the thing about what the question is.
2: Like, have you ever used astrology as an excuse for something?
1: I think after everything else has added up and then you sort of cap it with the fact that the stars aren't aligning.
2: Right.
1: There's no way that just astrology was the reason after all this for them to separate. You have to have a series of things that didn't work, aren't compatible, were problems, challenges over a decade.
2: Yeah.
1: And then you can also say, and by the way, we're just not a match. The stars say it. Let's just move on.
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1: Well, Miley Cyrus is in the news, has a new reason to celebrate. Bass Persuades, debuting at number one on the Billboard 200. It's her first album to top the chart since Bangers in 2013. That's a 13-year wait between number one albums. So welcome back,

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1: Yeah. Tanya?
2: So I was talking to my best friend Becca yesterday, and she was talking about this man in her Pilates class that was like grunting throughout the whole class.
3: Was it Ryan? Yeah.
2: No.
1: No, I grunted at the gym.
2: She was like, everybody was kind of giving the eyes of like, this guy needs to relax. And I was like, what's wrong with grunting at the gym? I do it all the time. And she was shook. She literally was like, her jaw was on the floor that I...
1: Becca's jaw?
2: Yeah, that I grunt when I'm at the gym and working out. And I'm like, I think it's good feedback to the instructors too. Like, this is really hard. You're doing a good job. And it's also like a good release. I think sometimes
1: exactly.
2: If you hold it
1: you're
2: in...
1: You're supposed to breathe out when you exert that energy.
2: But I think I have an unpopular opinion because I feel... most people don't enjoy grunters at the gym.
1: Some can be a little much, but I am a grunter. And I'm also witnessing people who have their headphones in and then they count their reps out loud. One, two, like by themselves, three. Because they can't hear themselves because they're listening to their headphones.
2: Right.
1: But I do a lot. I make a lot of noise. I grunt from when the alarm goes off. Like the alarm goes off and I go, get out of bed.
3: you grunt know? In here, you clear your throat, you make all types of sounds.
1: Yeah, I'm not shy.
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1: Kendrick Lamar has cemented himself as one of the all-time MCs, one of the greats, and by at least one statistical metric, he's now officially the GOAT, the tour GOAT. 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
3: So a UK criminal was sentenced to 4 years in prison after a record-breaking raid unearthed thousands of forged vinyl albums worth several million bucks, including ones by Bad Bunny, Drake, Ariana Grande. Who's at number 3? Hate That I Made You Love Me.

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1: And we are on top, the biggest one of the day, Teddy Swims here. You can't stop him, who plays the home of the Brooklyn Nets, Barclays Center tonight. Mr. Know-It-All, number one.

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1: Netflix has released the trailer for the one about Matthew Perry, a three-part documentary told through the people who knew the Friends star best. 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
1: The most frequent flirter on this staff would be...
2: Ryan, I've never seen him flirt.
1: No, I don't think so. Who have I flirted with?
2: That's what I'm saying. I'm so removed from the flirting scene.
1: It's

0: staff would be
1: Ryan. I've never seen him flirt.
0: No, I don't think so. Who have I flirted with?
1: That's what I'm saying. I'm so removed from the flirting.
0: Yeah, you, it's like it's this fun little thing you do to excite yourself when you like somebody, but you don't know if they like you and it sparks.
1: I don't know.
0: Tanya, who have you seen me flirt with?
2: Loads of people.
1: Really?
0: Okay, yeah. Loads. Give us part
1: is
0: of the load.
1: Is it flirting or is it charm?
2: Just somebody we had on the show this week.
1: That was flirting?
3: Oh, yeah.
0: We were in a relationship.
2: Okay, I'm just saying, just as recently as this week, I saw you flirt.
1: His nickname, he was like Tinder Tubbs back in the day because he flirted with so many women.
2: Flirting.
1: Staff.
0: Mm. Yeah, but he's a different tempo of flirt.
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3: We got to the weekend. 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Coming up next, Sisney, is Super Bowl talk, right?
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1: So a lot of people recently sort of buzzing about the Super Bowl, it's going to be here, and the halftime show predictions about who is going to perform. We don't know.
2: Basically, these are the names that are being thrown around. Miley Cyrus.
3: Yeah, I heard that.
2: Okay. Justin Bieber. Harry Styles. Dua Lipa. Olivia Rodrigo. And of course, Taylor Swift is still in the rumor mill. But a couple names are getting a lot more buzz than others. Miley recently shot up in prediction markets, while Justin Bieber and Harry Styles are reportedly high on Roc Nation's wish list. Although neither of them have been approached to really confirm this yet. Another name is Jay-Z. So Jay-Z and his Roc Nation actually are in the work. They put this on with the NFL. And so people are even wondering, could this finally be the year that Jay-Z steps up and Jay-Z is the halftime show performer? Who do you guys think?
1: Well, that Jay-Z idea is an interesting one.
2: Right.
1: And he could also bring out Beyonce. He could bring out a lot of people, too.
2: Could. Beyonce has done the Super Bowl twice, I think, already.
1: Yeah. So what?
2: I'm just saying, I'm just throwing out the facts. They're married.
3: I'm going for Harry.
1: I don't think it's going to be Harry.
2: So Harry's doing his tour. Is there a break during that?
3: Yeah.
2: There is, right?
3: Yes.
2: For him to do it? So Harry could be a possibility. I think Miley Cyrus is the one. I don't know why, but I'm just feeling Miley.
1: I would love that.
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1: 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That's coming up next. 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
0: Sisney, what's on your weekend watch list?
3: So this one's a little bit serious, but it's very entertaining. It's called Unabomber.
0: Yeah, I saw the trailer.
3: Did you watch it?
0: Nope, I was too scared.
3: It's on Netflix.
0: I can't watch it at night.
3: True crime drama digs into Ted Kaczynski's mind by flashing back to a Harvard psychological study that he was in back in like the 50s when he was kind of younger. Anyways, it's a very fascinating, it's a movie on Netflix, hour and 40 minutes. I feel like you could tackle it, Ryan, and you would like it.
0: Okay, Tanya, what's on your weekend watch list?
4: Okay, I'm so excited to see this movie. It's called The Love Hypothesis. It's on Amazon Prime Video. It's the movie with Lily Reinhart. It's basically one of those rom-coms where you like pretend to be in a relationship and then probably end up falling in love, I'm assuming. I heard it's really cute and I'm going to watch it this weekend.
0: Okay, I got a big opportunity for you to watch something tonight. Celebrity Wheel of Fortune.
3: It's my favorite.
0: This one's really good. It's Matt Eisman, who hosts American Ninja Warrior.
3: Mm-hmm.
0: It's Gillian Jacobs, who was on The Bear.
3: Right.
0: And it's Omarion, the artist.
4: Omarion, yeah.
0: And they're very funny. Matt surprises me at the top of the show when I introduce him by playing back video of me on a beach that I didn't know he was going to play in the show.
3: How did he have this video?
0: He follows on Instagram. And so he secretively talked to the producers, and then they played it back, and I was thoroughly embarrassed. But they're fun. It's good. They won a lot of money for charity.
4: That's neat.
0: But it's just lighthearted.
4: Love that.
0: Celebrity Wheel of Fortune tonight, 8, 7 Central. It's on ABC.
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10: They say the holy water's watered down, and this town's lost its faith. 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
1: Yeah, I cannot believe that we finally made it to the weekend. And you know what? I feel like this has been a long week. But you know what? We here, man, on a Friday afternoon. What's poppin'? My name is EJ. Stepping in. Let's go.

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1: 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It is EJ. What are you up to right now?
2: 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It's actually my birthday.
0: 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Let me talk to your fiance and see what she has planned for you. Close your ears.
2: Okay.
0: So what do you have planned? 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
3: Yeah. Maybe we'll do something a little more fun. We'll see.
0: I hope so. As the night goes on, it gets really fun.
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1: I appreciate you rocking on a Friday afternoon. My name is EJ. Coming up, I got to tell you what people are doing when it comes to like AI in their cars. And I'm thinking to myself, don't do this.

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1: Yo, what up? 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Can I just say that people are doing the absolute most when it comes to AI in their cars? 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
1: Yeah, what up? It is EJ. One of my friends was telling me that the full moon that happened, I want to say maybe last week, has people spinning the block, getting back with their exes and whatnot. Can you keep that junk away from me? Because I don't need that.

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1: I appreciate you hanging out on a Friday. My name is EJ. Is it ever okay to tell a friend how you feel about their partner? I'm like, that is your sole job as a friend. 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Hang on.

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1: Yo, it is EJ. 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
2: 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If they're really close, like, they grew up together, yeah, I think the opinion matters. But if they've been friends for maybe, like, 2 or 3 years, I don't think it matters.
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2: 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I mean, I got a really bad vibe, so I think sometimes it's really important to say how you feel.
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4: I'm proud of being a Latin artist because we're a minority. 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What I'm trying to do, inspire people with my story, my life, and my career.
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1: Yo, what up? It is EJ. I just want my boss to know that I definitely did not come to work on this Friday to actually work. I'm just here to hang out with my coworkers. That's about it. Hang out with my coworkers and go to lunch.

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1: Yo, Friday afternoon, you already know. You got EJ here. What's poppin'? 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That is your sole job as a friend. We'll definitely get to the bottom of it next, y'all.

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1: Yo, what's poppin'? 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
2: Absolutely.
0: Why is that?
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0: 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I know a lot of people that will get mad if you tell them the truth about something that their partner is doing or something that you see in their partner. Don't you think?
2: Hey, the truth hurts, honey. 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
1: Yo, it's EJ. 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
1: 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And then when they get back together, they know you don't even like them. 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

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It's Savannah. And Elvis Duran and the Kiss FM Morning Show, they're back. They've got another phone tap for you this Monday morning. I'm so excited. I can't wait. 7:25 on 96.1 Kiss FM. 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
1: Yo, what up? My name is EJ. Hey, we're talking about, is it ever okay to tell a friend how you feel about their partner? 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
1: Yo, it is EJ. Tell me, is it ever okay to tell a friend how you feel about their partner?
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1: You think so? Only reason why I'm like hesitant about it is because, you know, sometimes people be looking at you crazy when you tell them that their man no good.
2: Hey, they need to know that the man's no good.
1: So what do you do when the person, you know, doesn't want to believe you and you know what I'm saying?
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0: But if they're just like dating, then you don't say anything. 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
0: Listen, I'm torn too. 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
1: 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It is EJ. 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Like, I'll be having a good day, and somebody will be like, can I ask you a question? 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

0: 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Yo, what up? My name is EJ. What are you doing right now?
1: I'm on my way to my friend's house to just kick it before work in the morning.
0: Oh, y'all going to drink some wine?
1: Yeah.
0: Gossip about some coworkers?
1: We are.
0: Y'all going to talk about how y'all planning to quit but never going to quit?
1: You know.

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2: Angela, are you ready for the best pop culture Halloween costume for 2026?
3: Yes.
2: Right, I'm curious Gianna's thoughts, because Gianna's a queen of Halloween here. And these are, according to some studies that are out. So number three on the list for the best pop culture Halloween costumes for 2026, Athena and Odysseus from The Odyssey.
3: That's a cute couple.
4: I did not see The Odyssey yet.
5: Really?
4: So I fear I wouldn't recognize the costume. But I know it'll be a popular one, because that movie obviously broke records this year.
2: Then you'll definitely know this one, because I believe over 1 billion people saw this. Costume number two.
4: Dolly.
2: The best... No, that's a good one, though. Best pop culture Halloween costumes for 2026. The Bushes in Bad Bunny's Super Bowl halftime show.
3: Oh, yes, most definitely. I'm coming as a fern, pretty much.
4: Yes. We predicted that the second it happened. We were like, that is going to be the Halloween costume of 2026.
2: So easy to pull off as well. And the number one best pop culture Halloween costume. I believe we've all seen this movie. I'm not sure if you have. But the movie Obsession, right? That movie crushed it in the box office.
4: Freaky Nicky.
2: Yes, Freaky Nicky is the number one pop culture Halloween costume we will see on the streets this Halloween season.
3: Wow, so they're just going to be walking around looking like normal people, just a little bit, you know, focused.
4: Yeah.
5: I will say, they missed the one that Gianna mentioned. Dolly's got to be a huge one this year.
2: Yeah.
4: That was on my list of costumes, but I chose not to do it.
5: Wow, did it make the cut?
4: It did not make the cut.
5: Sorry.
4: Not this year.
5: Sorry, Miss 9 to 5.
4: I'm sure we'll be seeing it everywhere, though, too.
2: Are you going to share what you're going to be at all or nothing? Did we get nothing out of you?
4: This year is a little weird for me. Usually I have stuff ordered at this point. I've already done a trial run with makeup. I am so all over the place, but I'm finally ordering stuff today, and I am going to keep it a secret.
5: Oh, I'm stressed out for you.
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0: 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It's Mikey V with my big bro, Frankie V, and Gianna.
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1: Can you imagine getting to interview your favorite celebrity because you bought a billboard?
0: A billboard?
2: What?
1: This is a real story. So her name's Leah Henry. She's a media personality and host, kind of like us in Washington, D.C.
0: Yeah,
1: and
0: yeah.
1: just like me, loves the Jonas Brothers, has from a young age, loves them even now. She posted 6 videos begging for an interview because they're on the Burning Up All Over Again tour. She was like, when you guys come to D.C., please let me interview you guys. Da-da-da. She was making video after video. They were going viral. And she was like, you know what? I have to do something more than just videos. She bought a billboard in Washington, D.C.
0: Low-key genius, to be honest.
1: Genius.
0: True, right?
1: It said, hey, Jonas Brothers, Leah Henry wants an interview in D.C. And she put a picture of her face on it with her holding microphone. Like,
0: that's
1: the best thing I've ever seen. And then she made a video the other day being like, guys, unfortunately, their team reached out to me and said, we applaud the efforts, but no, they're too busy.
0: But she got their attention.
1: She got their attention.
0: Okay.
1: Fast forward, she posts a video interviewing them. She pulled it off somehow, some way.
3: This is a dream come true. Jonas Brothers Burning Up All Over Again. And what the I can't even keep. Wait, did you guys see the billboard?
4: Of course. You're standing here today because of the billboard.
3: Well,
1: that's just a little teaser that she posted. She didn't post the full interview yet.
0: So she's like blanking out to tease you.
1: Exactly.
0: Awesome tease, okay.
1: But yeah, she was standing there with Nick, Kevin, and Joe. And she's like, did you guys see it? And Kevin was like, that's why we're here right now. She hasn't posted exactly saying how she went from a hard no from their team to then being with Nick, Kevin, and Joe before their show in D.C. But nonetheless, like, as a fellow media gal and fellow Jonas Brothers fan, I cried when I saw this because I was so happy for her. I can't even imagine. She must be over the moon.
0: Do we know what the billboard cost her?
1: No, who cares? I don't care what it cost her.
0: I do have a few billboard plugs, Gianna. We should get you on a billboard for whatever interview
1: Listen,
0: you need.
1: Listen, I'm taking notes from her. How did I not think of this before?
0: Yeah,
1: I would beg and plead. I'll buy a billboard. I'll buy a blimp or with a plane that has the thing on the back. I mean, I got to take notes from Leah. She's a smart girl.
0: All right, if you see Gianna on a billboard, you know what it's for. Not for this show, but for her next interview.
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